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Lupus is an autoimmune disease that affects over 1.5 million Americans, mostly African-American women. 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

0: Jam is on Magic, and these internet streets been talking loud about Dr. I've got quotations around that, Cheyenne Bryant. And it's a perfect reminder of why you need to be careful about who you trust with your mental health. People started digging into her background. They couldn't find a dissertation or any verifiable school records to back up her claims of having a doctorate in counseling psychology. And now outlets are reporting, and you've seen it too, she's dodging requests for proof, all the while having built an entire brand and business on presenting herself as a doctor and mental health expert. If you're following this story or you're not, the whole mess highlights a bigger issue. When you're seeking help, you need to know exactly who you're dealing with. Think about this. A licensed therapist, a counselor, a psychologist, they got to go through years of specific education, complete thousands of hours of supervised practice, pass state board exams, and follow a strict code of ethics. That's the key word right there, ethics. They're held accountable because if they do something harmful, there's a real system in place to investigate and even revoke their license. With unlicensed coaches and influencers, there's none of these protections. Some might be genuinely helpful and honest about their training, but others use therapy buzzwords. They call themselves doctor and imply they have clinical expertise that they just don't possess. This can be dangerous when you got people that are dealing with serious issues like trauma and depression, anxiety, and they put their trust and their money into someone who isn't trained or regulated to handle their care. Your mental health is not a brand. It's not content. It deserves real qualified care from someone who can actually back up their credentials and not just someone who put doctor in their Instagram bios. Think about that. Basement Jam continues right after this on Magic.
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0: This is the People Station, Magic 102.3. And did you hear about what's happening at Metro? Now, look, I ain't rode the Metro bus in years. I don't do the subway, Uber, none of that. When I'm ready to go, I'm ready to go. But listen to this. Metro just released some shocking numbers that show how much fare evasion is costing the system. They have lost around $50 million in 9 months. And that's just from the buses alone. They estimate that one out of every three riders isn't paying bus fare. And think about this for the bus drivers. They're caught in the middle. They're told not to start a fight over a couple of bucks, especially since you don't know if someone's struggling or if they got mental health issues, whatever. But when that happens thousands of times a day, that small change adds up. It leads to a massive shortfall, and that's money that Metro needs to repair buses, to keep the routes running on time, and prevent future fare hikes for everyone else. So how do you solve this? Officials are trying a few things, like all-door boarding, new fare technology, and programs to make fares cheaper or free for students and low-income riders. There's also talk of cracking down with more enforcement, but that brings up fair questions about over-policing on a bus and who would be targeted. So the next time you hear about Metro's budget crisis or see another service cut, this is a big piece of the puzzle. It's about more than just a few people hopping on for free. It's a debate over whether public transit should be a public service we all fund or if it has to survive only on the money it collects at the fare box. So $50 million is a lot of money, man. 50 in 9 months. Well, this is free. The Basement Jam, we got more of it coming up for you on the People Station, Magic 102.3.
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13: 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I can't take the drop.
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13: 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The speed I can take.
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12: 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Like the Velocity Coaster.
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15: Gary was crying, man.
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12: the Tron.
13: 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Yeah,
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12: Gary loves the Tron because they have to bend over. 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

0: 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WDCJ Prince Frederick. 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It's the Basement Jam. 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
1: This is a survival story. 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

0: Nation on Magic 102.3, and this is the Basement Jam. I'm Rick Chill along with DJ Face, and I don't know if you heard about this. It's a bit of good news, actually. This social media streamer who goes by the name of Chud the Builder, you might have heard of him. He runs around Tennessee streaming videos and saying provocative things to black people, dropping N-words and all that kind of stuff. Well, police in Clarksville, Tennessee, say that 28-year-old Dalton Etherly, that's his real name, got into a confrontation Wednesday outside the Montgomery County Courthouse while he was there for a hearing in an unrelated case. Investigators say the dispute escalated, shots were fired, and both Etherly and another man were hit. How do you get shot when you're the one doing the shooting? Both were taken to the hospital and are expected to survive, and now Etherly is charged with attempted first-degree murder, aggravated assault, and felony reckless endangerment. His bond has been set at $1 million. Prosecutors say more charges could follow as they review video and witness statements, and he is facing up to 56 years in prison. This comes just days after his arrest in Nashville, where police say he walked out on a restaurant bill while live streaming, then refused to leave and resisted officers. In that case, he's facing misdemeanor counts, including theft of services, disorderly conduct, resisting arrest, and public intoxication. The other man wounded in the courthouse shooting hasn't been publicly identified, and officials haven't said who fired first. The investigation is still active, and authorities are also looking at Etherly's online activity leading up to this latest incident. And it's not good. So, sometimes you get what you ask for. Basement Jam continues right after this on the People Station, Magic 102.3.
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0: on another edition of the Faceman Jam on the People's Station, Magic 102.3. DJ Face giving us that happy music tonight. I like it. I like it. Thank you, sir. And put your hands together. You know what to do. Yes, sir. Make sure you follow him on all of his social media platforms. They're all at DJ Face Music. It is spelled exactly as it sounds. Don't forget to follow me, too. I'm on Facebook at Rick Chill. There's no K in Rick. R-I-C Chill. And then on Instagram and Blue Sky at Only One Chiller. That's the word only, the number one, the word chiller. Hey, if you got a prom party going on, the music don't stop. DJ Reese, he's going to keep that thing going until midnight. So keep the radio right here. After him, DJ Lonnie B. So we doing this thing all night, as we do each and every weekend right here on the People's Station. And you know how I like to shut my part of the party down. May the good Lord take a liking to you, but not too soon.
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13: Facelifts are good to have. I mean, if you have the money to do it, go ahead and do a tweak here and there and stuff like that. 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
0: 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I want you guys to join me, Tanisha Nicole, and Albert Somebody Trippin'. Yes, 3 to 7 in the afternoons, okay? Right here on your favorite station. That's Big Jagger doing her thing right there. Girl, you ready to get back to work? All right, it's okay. No, on the radio. Not, you know I don't do that stuff anymore, girl. 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
15: Hello, I'm Jose Hernandez, and I have been using a wheelchair since my accident in 1995.
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0: From the deserts and the seas and all of Southeast, this is the Russ Parr Show. I happen to be Russ Parr, changing my voice to sound like I know how to do voices. That's Tanisha Nicole.
1: Yes, I'm Tanisha Nicole.
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0: 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Alongside Tanisha Nicole and Albert Somebody Trippin'. And at 5, it's DJ Sixth Sense in the mix. 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

0: 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Janai Thorne is going to be joining us, and Jeff Johnson got three things you need to know.
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0: Hey, what up? 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
14: Hello, I'm Isaiah Abraham. I'm the owner of Isaiah 58 Skate House, located at 3132 Branch Avenue in Temple Hills, Maryland. Specific moment challenges that I remember while trying to build my business. I found out sometimes you have to just do it the way that you believed and trust. For me, the most exciting about the future of my business is being able to see it profit through the community, having the opportunity to grow within the community where I grew up, and there wasn't much for us to do. So seeing that landmark location where I am, seeing it cherish and grow, is something that I look most forward to seeing in the future.
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19: 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I don't know it from the start. 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Sean Paul and Sasha, come

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2: 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I'm your host, your Radio Love Asia, and today's guest is doing powerful work right here in Prince George's County. We're talking with the Mel Johnson, co-founder of Storehouse, a nonprofit organization that has been recognized as the nation's first Black-run food bank. It launched in 2022 after what she and her husband felt spiritually called them to serve their community through faith and outreach. From weekly food distributions to helping families facing food insecurity, Storehouse has quickly become a lifeline for so many throughout the region. Today's conversation will highlight who they are, what they do, and how you can join the movement. We'll also talk about their upcoming food giveaways, their growing mission, and the third annual service ball happening on May 24th. So it's definitely a conversation that you don't want to miss. Please help me welcome today's guest, the Mel Johnson. Welcome, welcome, welcome, Mel. How are you? Listen, you guys are doing real big things, and so we're super excited to have you on today. Thank you for joining us. All right, so listen, for those who are just hearing about Storehouse for the very first time, let us know, what's the mission behind the organization?
3: Simply to serve in love, right? You know, I'm a sex trauma survivor, a stroke survivor. Life, really life for me. And God has called us to just give people love and empathy in this season. And so we do that.
2: Now, what does service truly mean to you?
3: Service to me is giving all you can in a service to others.
2: Okay. And not a lot of people who get the call actually answer the call. So when did you know that you were like, I hear you, God, I'm not sure, and you just decided to take that leap of faith? Was that like years leading up to 2022, or walk us through that moment?
3: Absolutely. So essentially, I knew that I was called for more. You know, I had the good job with the six-figure income and my family's traveling all over the world, but I wasn't quite fulfilled in terms of knowing my purpose. So I fasted, you know, when I turned 40, and I said, God, tell me what I'm supposed to do. And literally, he laid it out during that season.
2: And that's a beautiful story. And then for your husband to say, what you mean we're going to quit this good job? The walks through that moment.
3: Yeah, I think that, you know, he had his own a meeting with Jesus for God to clear it with him what I was doing.
2: Right. You know, we're comfortable. We got this nice house. We're traveling. And you want us to stop and help others?
3: Yes. Out of our pockets. Yes.
2: Right. That part. What a really, really good man to stand beside you. So you have this incredible support system and you have your family. So how have your children become involved in the mission of Storehouse?
3: Yeah. So initially, you know, it was overwhelming for everyone. But I am humbled to see them. I really grasp what the mission was and to serve on their own. So my son is now, they're officially, you know, officially like the quality assurance person. And my daughter helps run some of the giveaways sometimes. Like, they are really invested in a level of service, right? They want to see people smile. They want to love on the children. And so they get lots of community service hours because they're always there.
2: They are actively involved, very much so. And what about your family? Are they equally as involved? Aside from the immediate family, but like siblings, cousins, mother, father, how are they involved?
3: With everybody is in, sisters, brothers. Of course, my husband is King Storehouse, so we make sure that we love him extra. But my siblings show up, their kids show up. And it's really an honor to see, you know, a Black American family just serve right from their soul.
2: Absolutely. Being recognized as the nation's first Black-run food bank, that's a lot of responsibility. So what does that milestone mean for you personally and to our community here in the DMV?
3: Yeah, it's amazing. One, it's a bittersweet moment. One, our families love us and they trust the work that we do, and so they come out. But it also shows the great need. So we started, you know, 6-7 cars. Now we're serving thousands of families at each of our giveaways. So it's really an honor to serve. But it's also an opportunity, right, to really understand representation. You know, typically food banks are not run by a minority, right? And so for our families to see someone that looks like them, I think it's also a double blessing because they know, too, you know, it's their turn next.
4: Right. I love that. And it's almost an easy feeling when you see people like yourself. It's like, you know I need help in this moment, but I'm actually getting help from people that look like me, as opposed to feeling like you're kind of begging for help from other people, if that makes sense. Am I saying that the right way?
3: I understand, yes. I think it's just as important, right, for families to see that, hey, you can stand in the line, but you can also be the one to make a decision about how you eat. But for the record, you know, we serve everyone. We're open to all, right? And so anyone can come and get some support.
4: I love that. Okay. What was happening in 2022 that made you realize that this work was, like, urgently needed?
3: Yeah, I think it was just a combination of, you know, myself returning back to a life of, you know, I had my stroke, and now I'm trying to get back into the swing of just living life regularly and making better choices and being more conscious of what I ate. Right. And so being able to provide that to our families is super important as well.
4: So these are very, very health conscious choices when you're providing the food and the surplus and stuff to help families.
3: Yes. Intentionally, we don't serve processed products, you know, no canned foods. It's all fresh produce, amazing protein, and little snacks every once and again.
4: We always need the snacks. Now, the snacks get you through. Now, food insecurity is something that many, many families struggle quietly with. What are you seeing firsthand in our community now, especially with all the recent cutbacks and all the recent firings? You know, I think in the last year or so, I think they said we've had about 400,000 people lose their jobs in this area. How has that affected you or impacted your organization?
3: Right. So Black, what it used to look like, it doesn't look like that anymore. Black families come from all walks of life, and everybody needs some help, right? And I think that is what is so beautiful about the work that we do and the relationship and the community that we build with our families. There's no judgment. You don't have to meet a financial qualification. You can just show up, be loved on, and served, right? But we're definitely seeing what the change looks like, how families have been impacted by the administration.
4: Right. And it's scary, you know? It's really scary. Okay, so talk to us a little bit about how Storehouse has grown since the launching in 2022.
3: Yeah, what started as a few cars has transformed into a huge impact. For numbers, we served over 4 million pounds of food to families in the community. You know, about 78,000 families have experienced our love both here in the DMV and in Columbia, South Carolina.
4: Oh, wow.
3: We have about 90% of our families, you know, have babies in the household. So that's an extra blessing for us to know that our students and our children are getting healthier products. So we're just going up.
4: 78,000 families, that's a huge number. And it's just rising.
3: It is definitely rising. Again, you know, it's bittersweet. You know, we need help, but we're still going to continue to press and help us.
4: So you mentioned that they pull up. So how does it work? Do they come into a pantry and receive the item, or is it like a drive-by? How is it set up?
3: Yes, our initiatives are actually to take it to you, right? So we're our mobile operation. We pack everything from the food to the bag to the community. We pack it up and we deliver it right to you. So from churches to schools to community centers, we show up that way. Our families do pre-register, right, so that I know how much food to purchase and how to prepare. But once they're then included into our communications, they receive a site map and some more just love walking them through the process of what it means to be in the Storehouse experience.
4: Okay. And is that what you think makes Storehouse a little different from everyone else?
3: I think so. I think it's the community aspect. From, you know, the beginning to end, we're intentional about making sure that you feel love in the process.
4: I like that. Making sure you feel love. Now, can you explain how your food giveaway program works for families who, like you said, may need assistance or may require a little bit more? Is it all done online?
3: It is. Families can visit our website at thestorehouseus.com. www.thecommunityaffairsreport.org, and they can register there. There's an option that allows you to let us know you're looking for food. It'll take you through a quick, short questionnaire, and then our team will then get you acclimated into our distribution list and make sure that you're ready to go at the next giveaway.
4: All right. And then speaking of the next giveaway, when might that be?
3: So our next giveaway is actually May 16th in Atlanta, Maryland. So families can register in advance now, and we'll see them then.
4: And then how would they, you know, possibly get served, next week or the week after and the week after that?
3: Yes, they would register at that website, thestorehouseus.org, and then we'll send out communications of where we will be.
4: And you say where you'll be next because you always have them in different locations. They're not always in the same spot, right?
3: So we have giveaways across the county. We want to make sure families are served everywhere. So every third Saturday of the month is our North County giveaway, which is held in Atlanta, Maryland. And the other dates of the month, the other Saturdays in the month, we serve Central and South County. So from Temple Hills to Suitland, to District Heights, to Camp Springs, those giveaways will be on that side of town for the rest of the month.
4: And is it like a cutoff? Is it like the first 100 families, 200 families, or is the list indefinite?
3: Yeah, so one of the giveaways is exclusive to District 8 residents, so that list is currently cut off. But the rest, we have availability for everyone. So as long as they register, it gives me time to prepare.
4: I love that. If you're just tuning in, you're listening to another episode of the Community Affairs Report. I'm your host, your Radio Love Asia, and today we're having an important conversation with Mel Johnson. The Mel Johnson, by the way. She's the co-founder of the nation's first Black-run food bank, founded right here in Prince George's County. They founded it or launched the organization back in 2022 after she and her husband answered what they described as a calling from God. We've been talking about the growing need for food assistance here in our communities, the impact Storehouse is making through weekly food distributions, and how organizations like this are helping restore dignity, hope, and support for families facing difficult times. We're also discussing their upcoming food giveaways, including North County distributions every third Saturday and South County distributions happening weekly, along with the upcoming third annual Service Ball fundraiser and community awards coming up on May 24th. So stay locked in. We've got more inspiration, more information, and more community conversation with Mel Johnson. So let's get back into the conversation. So, Mel, we've spoken about all the things you've gone through since launching in 2022, but tell us your secret. Tell us how you're able to manage with all of the demand.
3: Thank God, and amazing volunteer, right? Need their help, too, to do this work. So if families want to come and volunteer, we welcome them to do that as well.
4: Okay. I love that. So beyond food, what other resources or support does Storehouse provide to the community?
3: Yes, the Storehouse has become just a center of love. And so from the food, our families have shared with us that they have other needs, from book bags to turkeys in the wintertime, to even toys at the end of the year, right? And so we're doing our best to provide a holistic approach to just love and service.
4: So tell us this, what are some of the biggest misconceptions that people have about hunger and food insecurity that you picked up on while doing all this?
3: Sure. So typically people think that families are like low income or they're just struggling. What I've noticed is a lot of our families are from an ALIS population. And what that means is they're everyday families. They work great jobs. They just need an additional support. And so at the Storehouse, there is no financial requirement. You don't need to show an EBT card or be a part of a particular demographic. You just need to register and be patient and be served.
4: There you have it. Just be patient and be served. Okay. Now, how important has faith been in sustaining you and your family through this journey? Because you mentioned paying for a lot of this out of your own pocket. So that's got to be difficult. Explain that to us and walk us through what that looks like after giving up this good six-figure paying job. How do you get through?
3: Yeah, I am a believer. Jesus is my rock, my family. helps us through. We know what we've been called to do. And I think there's a difference between like what success really is. Success is really the impact that you make on someone's life. Not money, it's not cards, it's not fame, right? It's making sure that you've been able to transition or just change the trajectory of someone. And so that's what I do. I lean on God. Like even now, you know, we're going through a situation with a fire, but we're still going to press forward because we're unstoppable.
4: Okay, now you got to tell us about that. What fire? What happened?
3: Yeah, so we had a fire at our distribution center. You know, of course, everyone was safe. Thank God for that. But our equipment and produce and all the things have experienced some severe issues and are needing to be replaced. So we're tackling that one day at a time.
4: You just had a fire and you still having food giveaways all this month. Like nothing stops you.
3: Yes. The mentor continues, right? And this is shout out to the entrepreneurs in the land. Like if you want to do it, you got to always keep going.
4: That's it. If you want to do it, you got to always keep going. Definitely love that. If you're just tuning in, you're listening to another episode of the Community Affairs Report. I'm your host, your radio love, Asia. And joining us today is the co-founder of Storehouse. Storehouse is a nonprofit whose mission is to serve in love while helping combat food insecurity throughout our communities here in the DMV. Founded in Prince George's County in 2022, Storehouse was created from a calling rooted in faith, compassion, and service. They believe no family should have to choose between paying bills and putting food on the table. Through weekly food distributions, community outreach, partnerships, and acts of service, they work to provide not only meals, but hope to provide dignity and support to those in need. Their goal is to create a stronger, healthier community by meeting people where they are and reminding them that they are not alone. At Storehouse, they believe that service is more than charity. It's about building relationships, uplifting families, and making a lasting impact, one household at a time. So let's get back into the conversation. All right, so you have this amazing event coming up, right? Okay, let's talk about your annual gala. Now, you have your third service ball happening May 24th at Martin's Crosswind. So walk us through that and how did that start and let us know what exactly the service ball is.
3: Yeah, thank you. The service ball is essentially a fundraiser for the Storehouse. It is our official annual fundraiser, but it also doubles as an event to celebrate, you know, community heroes. I kind of stalk out people throughout the year. And at this event, I surprise some of the unsung heroes of the community with awards. There's so many people doing so much great work that sometimes they don't get recognized. And this event, it's for them.
4: That sounds like it's going to be a beautiful event. Absolutely beautiful. And it's a good time for a good cause. You raise money and you recognize other people out in the community doing the work that you do.
3: Yeah, that's exactly it.
4: That's amazing. Okay, and if people wanted more information about the service ball, where can they find that?
3: Yes, they could visit us online and purchase tickets and come on out at theserviceball.com.
4: And one more time?
3: Theserviceball.com.
4: Who are some of the people and organizations being honored that impact the community this year?
3: Who kind of... But I will be letting
4: both. Just give us a tease. Give us a tease.
3: So we'll be celebrating Union here.
4: All right. Okay, you don't have to tell us anybody else, but I'm sure that there'll be quite a few great people in the building recognizing your organization because you've been doing this for a few years now. And again, you're doing God's work. You're doing a great job. And we appreciate all that you have done and continue to do in the community. So for those listening right now, how can local businesses, churches, volunteers, and kind of like everyday residents, how can they support the mission of Storehouse?
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2: We love that. Remember, it's a good time for a great cause. And speaking of causes, let's get back into the conversation. In your opinion, what role should the Black community play in addressing hunger and economic hardship within our own neighborhoods?
3: I think it's simply doing the work, right? You know, we have the resources, we have a community within ourselves, and it's really just time to show up. Whatever it is that you have, whether it's a little bit or a lot of it, put it to the work.
2: Right, right. And how do you balance like your faith-led work versus your community-focused work and your everyday, day-to-day life?
3: Yeah, I think it's all-inclusive in a way, right? I know that God has called me to this, and I ask God that when he gave me this, to make it so big that people would only know it was him. And so he's done that. And I guess it gives others an opportunity to believe again.
2: Right. And that's very true. Now, what keeps you motivated during difficult moments, like when it just kind of feels overwhelming, like having a fire and things like that?
3: You know, my faith. You know, I know what God has called me to do. And until he takes me off that assignment, no weapon formed is going to prosper.
2: I know that's right. I love it. Are there plans to expand Storehouse beyond Prince George's County in the future? I know you mentioned being out of state a little earlier. Talk to us a little bit about that.
3: Yeah, so we have a location in Columbia, South Carolina that is a budding baby and growing. But yes, the plan is to have a storehouse all across this country.
2: Okay, and what ultimately would be, what would success or your version of success look like to you? Like ultimately, your end goal with Storehouse is you want it to be what?
3: I want land to begin to farm and grow our own fruits and vegetables. And I also want a community of mentees that we can pass the torch on to.
2: Right. So you can train them up, and they can keep the movement going.
3: Yes, exactly.
2: Okay. So adults and children can volunteer?
3: Yes. I'll take the smallest baby. You knew the parent might have to stay with us. To some of our beautiful seniors, they come out and they pack their collard greens and they go head on to the next thing.
2: I know that's right. And you speak of volunteers and things like that. Let's remind our listeners once again how they could actually register for food distributions, purchase gala tickets, donate, or again, volunteer. How can they do that once again?
3: Yes, they can visit our website at thestorehouseus.org to volunteer, to support, or just show up and receive services.
2: That's always a good thing. And lastly, before we let you go, what message do you want to leave with families listening who may need help or help from an organization like yours right now? And let's close with this question. For those who might have actually gotten the call from God but didn't listen, what's your advice?
3: To the families, you are loved, you are seen, and you deserve to be empowered. And the Storehouse is here to do that. And to those that want to take a chance, call me. We'll do it together.
2: Oh, wow. You're going to walk them through the process?
3: Literally.
2: Literally.
3: We all need help.
2: Everybody. Okay? Everybody. Once again, joining us today is D. Mel Johnson, owner of Storehouse. Storehouse is the nation's first Black-run food bank, established in 2022 in Prince George's County. We want to remind everybody about the gala. Once again, that is May 24th at Martin's Crosswinds. It's the third annual service ball and fundraiser, and they have food distributions every, remind them again, Mel.
3: We have food distributions every week between North and South County. We have food distributions every Saturday between North and South County from 11:30 to 1:30. Register on our webpage for more details.
2: Okay. And then North County is third Saturday? Or am I mixing up?
3: County is third Saturday in Lanham.
2: Okay. And then South County is once a week.
3: And me is once a week.
2: I love that.
3: Between Fruitland and Temple Hill.
2: Yes. 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And for everybody who's on social media right now, how can they follow you on all the social media platforms?
3: Follow us on the Storehouse U on everything.
2: Okay, Storehouse US on everything, because it's definitely an organization that you want to support, follow, and keep in touch with. Storehouse is a nonprofit whose mission is to serve in love while helping combat food insecurity throughout our communities here in the DMV. Founded in Prince George's County in 2022, Storehouse was created from a calling rooted in faith, compassion, and service. They believe no family should have to choose between paying bills and putting food on the table.
4: through weekly food distributions, community outreach, partnerships, and acts of service. They work to provide not only meals, but hope to provide dignity and support to those in need. Their goal is to create a stronger, healthier community by meeting people where they are and reminding them that they are not alone. At Storehouse, they believe that service is more than charity. It's about building relationships, uplifting families, and making a lasting impact, one household at a time. Mel, we thank you again for joining us today, and we will see you at the gala on May 24th. Thank you so much for joining us today. For anybody listening, yeah, make sure you get involved, make sure you stop by, and don't be afraid to ask for help if you need it from time to time.
3: You're right. Thank you, Ava. I appreciate the opportunity. Thank you. Thank you for having me.
4: What an incredible and inspiring conversation today with the Mel Johnson from Storehouse. Conversations like this are such an important reminder that real change doesn't always start with large corporations or major institutions. Sometimes it simply starts with people answering a calling and deciding to serve. Storehouse has become a true pillar in the community by helping families facing food insecurity while also restoring hope, dignity, and compassion to so many people who may be struggling silently. And I think one of the most powerful things we heard today is that this mission was built on faith, love, and a commitment to showing up for the community consistently. Again, Storehouse was founded in 2022 right here in Prince George's County and has grown into what has been recognized as the nation's first Black-run food bank. Through weekly food distributions, outreach efforts, partnerships, volunteers, and supporters, they continue to make a major impact throughout the region. 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And because locations vary, families are encouraged to register online for updates and information at storehouseus.org. 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And let's not forget about the third annual service ball that's all happening on May 24th at Martin's Crosswinds. It's a special evening dedicated to fundraising, honoring community leaders, and celebrating the spirit of service and unity that continues to move our communities forward. I also want to say this to everyone listening. Please know that community matters. In times where so many people are dealing with financial pressure, job loss, rising costs, gas prices, stress, and just complete uncertainty, organizations like Storehouse remind us that we still have each other. There are still good people doing good work every single day. Not for recognition, not for attention, but just because they genuinely care about people and they answered the call. As always, it has truly been an honor to be your host today. I'm your Radio Love Asia, and you can keep up with what I've got going on and where I am in the community by following me at Always Ask Asia on Facebook, Instagram, X, and TikTok. Again, as always, Ask Asia. And I'll look forward to us talking again next week on the next episode of the Community Affairs Report. Thank you so much for listening. And stay blessed.
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9: 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I'm John Radcliffe, and I am truly honored to be joined by the CEO and founder of New Financial Perspective Solutions, Tavon Jackson, where Tavon has a heart for helping the families in the D.C. area think carefully about retirement, not just as a finish line, but with planning, clear direction, and intentional decisions. So without further ado, let's catch up to the CEO and lead strategist, lead planner, lead advisor, Tavon Jackson. Tavon, how are you today, sir?
10: Hey, I'm doing well, man. I'm excited to talk to everybody about retirement, and I'm having a good day.
9: For longtime listeners, let's go ahead and just address the elephant in the room. No, I am not Casey. I'm John. Casey is still a part of the team, but I came on board as well because I just wanted to bring, no pun intended, a new perspective to the show. But everything still remains the same. The complimentary retirement plan for the first five callers, we're doing it again today. Take advantage of this. You don't want to miss out on the opportunity. If you have $500,000 or more saved for retirement, this is a no-obligation conversation to help design what you are looking for to get you to, through, and beyond retirement with a full picture that gives you the confidence for your future. Reach out to the team, 202-839-8982. That's 202-839-8982. Now, without further ado, let's jump into all of today's topics, because the NFL draft has just recently gone by, and we're going to hear about a lot of young men that are going to become, well, let's just face what it is, the family ATM. The siblings are going to need rent. Cousins, they're going to have business ideas. We even saw one scenario where one young man, minutes after the draft, he bought mom and his sister each a Maserati SUV. Lucky young man. But research shows that people from first-generation wealth building households are far more likely to carry extended family financially than themselves. And that's a beautiful thing. It can quietly derail a retirement plan. How do you help clients protect their own future while still showing up for the people that they love?
10: Man, that's a great point. And you see this so much with athletes. You know, they're the first ones in their family to touch wealth. And of course, you want to take care of mama, get her a new house, make sure the family's good. But they don't realize that an athlete's career is only a few years. And when that money's gone, it is gone. So the crazy thing is, we also see this with a lot of retirees. You get that good government job making $180,000 a year, and your family's coming to you for everything. But once you actually retire, guess what? You just got that Social Security and your pension, and you don't have that same amount of income that you used to have. So you have to be able to tell people the word no, which is very hard for a lot of people. So the first thing I tell people is, you know, you can love your family without letting your family bankrupt your future.
9: Ooh.
10: And in our community, you know, when you make it, everybody feels like they made it. And sometimes that turns you, like as you mentioned, to the family ATM, and that's the last thing you want. But I also say that you can't pour from an empty account. And your retirement contributions while you're working, it has to be treated like a bill. It has to be like that Pepco bill, like the mortgage, like the car note. That is non-negotiable. You have to pay that. And then afterwards, what I do is I help people create a family help budget. And that way, you're not saying, you know, I don't love you. You're saying, I love you enough in a way that doesn't destroy both of us. So, you know, we had a lottery winner a while ago that won about $10 million. And what we did is we set up a family help budget for them for $100,000. And whatever the family wanted out of that $100,000, they could get very easily. But as soon as that money, you know, ran out, now the answer is no. Now the answer is, hey, go talk to my advisor. I don't have it anymore. So you also have to be clear about what this money is for that you're giving people. You know, if it's a loan, write it down. Tell them it's a loan. You owe this money back to me. If it's a gift, we call it a gift, because sometimes, you know, unclear money creates clear problems. And that's something that we really, really want to avoid, especially in retirement.
9: It's not going out there being the bad guy. It's basically setting boundaries, because the last thing that you want, all of the uncles that come out of the woodwork, the cousins that come out of the woodwork, and you've worked hard for this all your life. You've set up a plan. You've been putting aside for it, and you want to make sure that you have that money, because retirement doesn't have to be the end of it. It can be now having those goals, and that's what you can go in and sit down with Tavon and the team at New Perspective and talk about those goals. Reach out to Tavon and the team at New Perspective at 202-839-8982. That's 202- 239-8982. Tavon, you talked about that. We talk about athletes, and that's big money. In my family, in my neighborhood where I grew up, it was about getting the government job, that post office job. That was one thing that everybody wanted, because there was that security that came with it. When you put in all of the years of work, what do you get out of it? That government pension. You get that government money, that, and the good way, not the, you know, wicked, the good way, that government pension. But what happens when, and particularly now where we're seeing the economy, we're seeing constant layoffs, we're seeing constant concerns from somebody. What do you tell someone who's built their entire retirement around their government pension and is now wondering, is this enough?
10: Well, before I became a financial advisor, I remember my mom, who works for the federal government, DOT, and she was telling me about like how hard it would be to be self-employed and that I should work for the government. And for a long time, you know, especially in the DMV, the advice was get that government job, get that pension, get those benefits. And that wasn't bad advice, but today, you know, things are not the same. You know, it's not the same civil service pension where you were getting 80% of your income. Now it's about 30%. So I tell federal employees, you know, your pension is the foundation. It's not the whole house. You still need walls. You still need a roof. You still need plumbing. You still need protection. And that's where your TSP, your savings, your tax plan, your Social Security strategy, that's where that all comes in. So if you think about layoffs, you know, there's been a lot of uncertainty this year, you know, with the war, with the presidency. And if you think about the last government shutdown, it was only about 30 days, you know, 30 days that you didn't have any income. And you would think that everybody thought it was World War III. Well, what about 30 years? How do we get you from retirement to the rest of your life and you not running out of money? You know, that's where planning really, really matters. You know, a pension is very powerful, but depending on one income source in retirement, it's kind of like standing on a one-legged stool. You just wouldn't do it. So one thing I try to do is I try to get people to turn their federal government pension, which is under FERS, into the old government system where they were getting 80% of their income. And the way we do this is we reposition some of your thrift savings plan into an investment called a fixed indexed annuity. Not only will your account be protected from loss, but this will also give you a check every month for the rest of your life. You know, we hear about these lottery winners who hit the Powerball and then they get, you know, two options. Do you want the lump sum of money or do you want that check forever? And as we see, the people who get the lump sum, they're back on the news a year later because they spent it all.
9: Mm-hmm.
10: So having a proper plan is very, very important.
9: You know, you hear so many people, a good friend of mine, he refers to the lottery as the hood 401k because basically they didn't have that. And that's a real thing where a lot of people are at that point in life where they're playing catch up. I mean, how many people, if you're driving, keep your hands on the wheel. But if you're sitting at your desk and we're talking to you, I want you to think about this. How many people do you know that probably have less than, let's just say, a library book, a textbook worth of retirement saved up? And while having that plan in place is great, the last thing that you want to have, the thing that you want to make sure of, is that you're not in this position that where you have to go back to work. You don't want to retire and then from 75 to 85, there's not enough money that's there and you're not having enough money to go into retirement and you have that concern. If you want to get that question answered, you want to get the answer to that question for $500,000 or more, that's complimentary, but you can still have a conversation with Tavon and his team just to see where you are. Talk to them, give them a call, sit down, get on the calendar and have a conversation with them and find out, do you have enough? You might discover just by sitting there having that conversation, you might have enough to get you to, through and beyond retirement. You can go to the website, newperspectivefs.com. Go to the website. You can go there and you can see everything that goes on there. Because, you know, one of the things, Tavon, you told me you wanted to talk about off air, and it's something that not enough financial shows talk about. Not everybody starts the retirement race in the same place. There are just some discrepancies, and let's just face facts. The discrepancies can easily be just in the African-American community alone. I know this firsthand. I've worked hard, but I've seen so many of my family members that are going into their 50s or went into their 50s, and they just didn't have enough, and they just wanted to say, save more.
10: Mm-hmm.
9: We have to acknowledge that it's easier said than done. What actually works for someone who feels behind and they're basically playing catch up, so they're not falling into this trap?
10: So I tell people all the time, being behind does not mean being hopeless.
9: Oh.
10: And it just means we have to stop playing around and get intentional. A lot of people, as you mentioned, didn't have the same starting line. You know, some had wage gaps. I know my mom, she had to take some time to raise me and my little brother, and we were expensive. So, you know, some people helped parents. Some people had never had a job with a 401k. So I don't really shame people at all. I just say, hey, this is where we are. Now let's build. So the good thing about, you know, being late to the game is that after 50, you get something called a catch-up contribution. And if you have a 401k or IRA, it allows you to put more money in than somebody that's under 50. So there's still opportunities that you can actually catch up and be a part of this race. And I think that if you actually put together a clear plan, you work with a financial advisor, I think you can get on the right track. So the first step is, one, you know, don't be ashamed. Let's schedule a meeting and let's put together a blueprint for your retirement. The last thing you want to do is make retirement an emotional decision. And we saw it a lot this year, just being transparent. You know, people were working for the government. They saw that we got a new president. They say, hey, I'm out. I'm out. I don't care what he says. I'm out of here. But, you know, there was no plan at all. And now a lot of these people are regretting that and having to go back to work because they based that huge decision on emotions. So even if you don't, you know, even if you start right now, let's say you're 60 or you're 70, even having $100,000 in your account is better than having nothing. So that's why it's very important to start today, and it's never too late.
9: You know, when you go in, it's a judgment-free zone. Because here's the thing, and there's no shame, as the kids would say, there's no shade. It's the equivalent of going to the dentist. You know, when you go to the dentist in that moment, the dentist looks at you and says, Tavon, how often do you floss? You want to tell them every day. They know the answer. You could sit there and say whatever you want. They already know the answer. When you go in there, and it's not being humble. It's going in there wanting help, wanting an education, and wanting a plan to get you into retirement. You've worked hard all of these years. And when you get to that point, because if you have grandchildren, you have great-grandchildren, or even just your children, you want to deliver on some promises that you've made. When my father retired, he said he wanted to go fishing with me more. I don't like fishing, so we haven't delivered. I'm not delivering on that promise, but he can have that one. But you want to deliver on that promise, whether it be Disney World or whether it just simply be to your wife. And you know what? We're going to go see the Grand Canyon. You want to simply have that plan in place, but it's not just to continue working. It's to be able to spend that next chapter of your life together. You want to sit down. You want to talk to somebody and get a plan in place and just get the information. That's the biggest power right there, is that having that information of knowing everything. Because if you're working a 9-to-5, you have a 401k, you have a pension, you can go to talk to HR. They're not going to be able to help you. But sitting down with someone who has the experience, who has the understanding for all of that, that's what Tavon and the team want to do. Reach out to them. 202-839-8982. That's 202-839-8982. But now, Tavon, retirement also can come, it's kind of forced upon you, so to speak, yep. Whether it be health. We've seen the layoffs, where, and particularly a lot of the federal workers, when DOGE was going on, we saw a lot of that coming up. Family members start to get sick, and basically someone has to step up and help. Many folks have had this happen to them over the years, and they missed those years of savings, and they're forced to retire. It kind of hits them a little bit hard. When someone does have to retire and they want to show up before they're ready, how do you help them make this shift, and how do you help basically prepare their mind for it? Because let's just face it, I'm stubborn. If I said I'm retiring at 65, you tell me at 60, I'm a little hesitant then.
10: Yeah, I mean, this is real stuff. A lot of people actually, especially in our community, they don't retire. You know, retirement kind of taps them on the shoulder. And

0: staff and have the Roth for 5 years. So don't let emotional decisions mess you up. So what we do is we look at three things. We look at your income. We look at your health insurance. We look at timing when you're kind of forced to retire early. One, can we delay Social Security? You know, some people try to take it as soon as 62, but they don't realize, hey, it's a 30% penalty. And if you ever go back to work, they put a cap of $24,000 of how much you can make. We ask the question, hey, can I use my other assets before touching these retirement accounts? If you're under 65 and you're forced to retire, what are you going to do about health insurance? You don't get on Medicare till then. So forced retirement is not ideal, but with the right plan, we can still organize the chaos.
1: Even if you're forced into retirement and you start pulling from those accounts, you got to understand, as we spoke about earlier, those family members that are sitting there with their hand out, we all have a family member that's sitting there with their hand out already. It's Uncle Sam. And you want to have a plan in place that while he's sitting there with his hand out, you can go to their website. Tax evasion is a crime, but having a tax strategy, tax mitigation, it's 100% legal. But if you have a plan in place, that's what Tavon and the team want to do, is help you have that plan to properly go from account to account without having Uncle Sam wanting to get his cut that's there. I heard the greatest line earlier this week, the IRS. If you put all the letters together, your money is theirs. You want to make sure that as you're pulling out your money, they're not getting their cut. They're getting their fair share. We are not talking about tax evasion. We're just talking about having a plan in place so you can make sure that you keep as much money in your pocket, because we understand, as I sound like the old man saying this, but the fact is, life be lifing. And when life lifes, you want to make sure you have your plan so you can still live the life that you want, and you just want to have a strategy put in place for it. Now, as we're talking about this, Tavon, you know, we don't talk about money. Yeah. We're not supposed to talk about our salaries. We're definitely not supposed to talk about debt. And I only got a cousin named Will. The fact of the matter is that there's a lot of people out there who just don't have a will, and they keep all of this quiet. Yeah. And it's costing generations. It's hurting them for years to come. Study shows that families who talk openly about money build more wealth over time, and how they help people break the silence. They make sure that they have a lifetime building actually passed down to the people that they love. How do you help them get a strategy in place? And I have a second part to go with that. If I want to come in and I want to bring the kids, I want to bring the whole family, is it okay to come in and sit down and talk about all of this in front of them?
0: Wow. So in a lot of families, you know, money conversations kind of sound like this. Hey, we don't talk about that. But the problem is, like, silence is not really a plan. I've seen so many families who've had to set up a GoFundMe. Ooh. Families that have had to go to the church to ask to do a fish fry because the elder in the family didn't want to talk about death. They didn't want to talk about getting sick. And when there's no will in place, the state makes a plan for your money, and it may not be the plan you wanted. When beneficiaries are outdated, your 401k or your life insurance can go to the wrong person. You know, I've seen situations where an ex-spouse was still listed and somebody passes away. You know, that's not really estate planning. That's a family fight waiting to happen. And I tell clients, you know, estate planning is not just about death. It's about love. It's about order. It's making sure your family doesn't have to grieve and guess at the same time. And we already know that, you know, when somebody passes away, it's emotionally draining, but let's not make it financially draining as well. And I think one reason why a lot of people like our firm New Perspective is that, you know, we're a young group. You know, I'm 38 years old. So I have the chance to work with you. I can work with your parents. I can work with your kids. I can work with your grandkids. So we can do generational planning in a meeting. So to answer your second part of the question, absolutely. Like, we want to make sure that if our kids are going to inherit this $1 million one day, they're not going to Vegas and putting it on red. We want to make sure that they can make the right decisions with the money. So at a bare minimum, we got to do the will. We got to update our beneficiaries, because anything that has a beneficiary on it, it skips probate. So your 401k, TSP, IRA, life insurance, that's going to go to whoever you wanted to go to. But if you want to set rules on how they spend the money, if I had a son that I don't trust too well, then I would set up a trust for him. And also, you got to find somebody you trust to, you know, do the trust. But that's the best way to kind of put your plan in order so that it goes exactly how you want it to go.
1: Didn't Wesley Snipes have the old line, always bet on black? Yeah. I'm sorry, it's a bad joke. Look, let's face facts of what it is. A will is can really and truly Just be old ticket to probate court.

0: because that's really what it's doing. It's having everything that's lined up to go with it. There's so many things and so many layers that go to generational wealth, but having someone that can educate your family, and that's the key portion of it, educate your family on going through generational wealth, having a plan in place, having a strategy in place. And here's the thing, having a proper estate plan can put promises in place. You might have made promises to your granddaughter for her wedding, for her car, for college. You've worked hard. You've put all that money aside. You want to make sure that it goes to just that. Because I want to speak to someone, and I know every person knows this person. How often is it an aunt or an uncle or someone passes away and the family swarms on the house like a piece of candy on the ground, like ants and a piece of candy on the ground? They're all going in there, ripping apart the mattress, going through the closets. The fur coat is gone. The this is gone. The that is gone. Everything is gone. Having a proper estate plan in place can prevent that from happening and having that heartache put out there. But so many other things that come with it. That moment when your family might be in mourning. Now they get to mourn because everything's taken care of for the future, for the funeral home. And trust me, if you have not dealt with that before, I don't wish that upon you. I hope that you have something in place. I've dealt with it myself. It is not exactly something that you want to have in place. You want to sit down and, like we said, start that generational wealth plan. Generational wealth plan. We all know what that word means. We all want it. You want to sit down and have somebody that can walk your kids through it, your grandkids through it, and continue it on. Reach out to Tavon and the team at New Perspective at 202-839-8982. That's 202-839-8982. Now, I had a family member. As we were closing up church the other night, and as we get ready to wrap up here, he came up to me wanting to talk about cryptocurrency.
1: Yep.
0: But he's also the family member that I also know probably has about $100,000 in credit card debt and so many other things. And there's just so many other, I'm using the big air quotes, you can't see them on here, side hustles that are out there that people can get wrapped up into. But the problem is that most times the people that are throwing those tips out there, they also kind of have their own financial strategy. So what are some common myths that you're hearing from people that are out there that we want clients to unlearn before you can actually help them build that wealth to grow to the next generation?
1: Yeah, so I'll keep it very simple. So I always tell people a hot tip is not a retirement plan. You know, I was at a family reunion a few years ago, and everybody knows I do financial advising. And, you know, this one guy, you know, he came up to me and he said, man, I'm trying to invest in this picture of a monkey. And he was like, man, it's going up and everybody making money. Like, what would you do? So, you know, I do what I say I'm going to do. I ask him some questions. I say, so you want to buy a picture of a monkey, which was an NFT at the time. Mm-hmm. And I'm like, okay. And are you going to hang it up in your house? And he was like, oh, nah, man, it's on my phone. I'm like, okay, okay. So what's the price of it right now? Oh, I can get it for like $250,000. So long story short, you know, it crashed bad. And you got to make sure you're careful. And usually anytime somebody tells you about a really good investment, it kind of means that somebody has already made the money on it. So another myth is waiting until you have more money. And the truth is, you know, consistency beats perfection. And there's something called dollar cost averaging, and that means that you're going to treat your retirement like a bill. And you're going to do $50 a month every month, and then eventually increase it to $100 a month. And whether things are good or bad, you're going to pay yourself first. And for those of you in your 50s and 60s, you got to realize you have a limited amount of time to fund your retirement basket. Because once you retire, guys, you can't add one penny to your account. You can't add any more once you retire. And another big myth, the last one I would say, is that some people say, you know, one investment does it all. I can tell you now, one product does not solve everything. So wealth is built with a plan. You need investments, taxes, insurance, estate planning, discipline. And the goal is not to look rich at the cookout. You know, the goal is to actually be financially secure, because I promise you this. If you try to keep up with the Joneses in retirement, you're going to end up having to live with them when you run out of money. So you want to make sure that you have a tailored plan to yourself, and that's what we can help you with here at New Perspective.
0: Yeah, Tavon, it sounds like the person who came up to you is Justin Bieber, because he bought one of those NFTs. I think it was like $2.4 million, and now it's worth about $12,000. So where he can afford to take that six-figure hit and continue on, what happens to your retirement if you take a five-figure hit? If you can afford to take a six-figure hit, good for you. But if that five-figure hit is probably going to hurt just as much for us working-class folk. 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It's just having a plan in place. It's just having a strategy in place to get you to, through, and beyond retirement. 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You can sit down, you can reach out to them. 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

0: All right, everybody, when you hear the music, you already know what time it is. Welcome to another edition of Weekly Wisdom with Pastor Keith Battle. I'm your host, Patrice Camo, and I am forever grateful that you're spending part of your day with us. Before we begin, make sure you stay connected with Zion Church all week long by subscribing to our YouTube channel at Zion Anywhere for messages, worship, and encouragement that will help you grow in your faith. Today's message hits close to home for so many of us. Pastor Battle teaches about the anger, offense, and the danger of holding on to resentment for too long. Through practical wisdom and biblical truth, we're reminded that not every battle deserves our energy. And sometimes the greatest act of strength is choosing peace over retaliation. So whether you're driving, working, or listening from home, take a deep breath and lean in. Here's Pastor Keith Battle with a powerful word on letting go, controlling anger, and living free from offense.
1: Good sense and discretion make a man slow to anger. It is his honor to and glory to overlook a transgression or an offense without seeking revenge and harboring resentment. You may be seated. The goal of this series is to help us live life without offense. Now, when I say offense, not being offended, it can throw you off that I have offense up here. This is a fence, F-E-N-C-E. I know you knew the difference, but I'm talking about living in offense, O-F-F, E-N-S-E. And I really struggled with this, but when I realized that I was living offended, back in 2023, I went on this journey where I asked God, I would spend days walking, and I said, God, I want you to bring up everybody in my life that's hurt me that I haven't forgiven. Man, that was some work. And I'll tell you, over that process, I forgave everybody that hurt me. And I'm telling you, so much so that I've welcomed them back in my life. I had to. Because even though I was offended by what they had done, I was also living in offense. See, when you're offended, you're actually imprisoned by your own pain. Amen. And your anger is imprisoned because now your rage needs a cage, bars. And the only way out is to let it go. I'm saying it's one thing to get locked up for something you did. It's another thing to be locked up for what they did. And when you are offended, you put yourself in offense and nobody can get in, and people who are safe are unsafe. And it is a terrible place of bondage to be in. So we need skills on how to stay out of offense and out of offense. Are you listening to me? Now, there are four observations I'm going to make today about this verse. And the first is in the first clause of the verse where it says, good sense and discretion make a man slow to anger. My first point is wisdom slows down anger. Wisdom slows down anger. Wisdom, not even wisdom can eliminate anger, but it can slow it down. You can't live a life that is anger free. It is a natural emotion. But what wisdom will do, as the verse says, is good sense and discretion. That's wisdom. It will slow anger down. Anger has a severe pace. It is a torrent pace. And that's why people react to things that they should be able to respond to with wisdom. Now, why would a verse, when you go back to Proverbs 19:11, why would a verse that's talking about living without offense and the honor of overlooking offense open up by talking about anger? Before we even get to the word offense in this verse, the word anger comes up, and it is because anger is a sign that offense is present. The reason why you're angry is because something or somebody offended you. So now we got to talk about anger first, because anger is the revelation that we are offended. And there are too many people in church that thinks anger is okay. Hey, man, well, it's okay to be angry, man, you know. But when I look at scripture, the scripture warns us about the danger of anger. The scripture says, make sure you ain't angry long, because it only takes one moment of anger to do something that can mess your whole life up. How many know that's true? You don't have to be angry long to do something while you're angry that can lose your job, that can cost you to land in jail or to lose your life, a moment of anger. Anger is very dangerous. So somebody will say, what about Ephesians chapter 4, verse 26? Doesn't it say it's okay to be angry as long as you don't sin? All right, if you think that's what it says, let's go to the verse and let's look at it in context. In context, Ephesians 4:26, is it saying it's okay to be angry? Or is it saying it's warning us against the danger of anger? Anger, let's look at it. It says, and don't sin by letting anger control you. Now, let's stop right there. That should tell you that anger is something dangerous if you had to put a warning of sin next to it. You don't see a warning of sin next to love or a warning of sin next to mercy or grace. But when it comes to anger, it says, watch out. Sin is nearby. Don't let anger control you and you get into sin. Watch this. Next thing, the warning sign of danger of anger is don't let the sun go down while you're still angry. Don't let anger hang around. Ecclesiastes 7:9 says, anger rests in the bosom of fools. It is foolish to stay angry. One of the reasons why it's dangerous to stay angry is because anger is a chemically toxic emotion. The impact it does on your cells and your body to be angry is hard to calculate. Some of us have twitching right now. You twitching, your eyes shaking, your knees shaking. That's all anger. Your body is reacting to years and years of the chemical explosion of just being enraged. Not only that, but when you're angry, you're actually in a cage. You're not free to live a life of freedom and joy. So he says, don't let the sun go down on your anger. Then he says in verse 27, for anger gives a foothold to the devil. How can anger be good if it gives a foothold to the devil? Anything that gives the devil a foothold should be something we're concerned about having in our life. Anger is one of those things that gives the devil a foothold. Let's keep going. We're talking about context. Next thing says, don't use foul or abusive language. How did that come up? Why do we bring that up? It's because profanity is the language of anger. I know you cuss all the time and you think you had a right to cuss, but profanity is the language of anger. That's why it comes up in context to stop cussing. Watch this. Let everything you say be good and helpful. That's hard to do when you're mad. So that your words will be an encouragement to those who hear them. It's hard to be an encouragement with my words when I'm angry. Are y'all tracking with me? Let's go to verse 30. Do not bring sorrow to God's Holy Spirit by the way you live. This is all talking about anger. Remember, he has identified you as his own, guaranteeing that you will be saved on the day of redemption. 31. Get rid of all bitterness, rage, anger, harsh words, or slander. If anger is okay, why is the Bible telling us to get rid of it? All of it. And then it says, as well as all types of evil behavior. Anger is listed in a list of evil behaviors. Are y'all following me? Context, context, context. Verse 32. Instead, here's the opposite. Be kind to each other, tenderhearted, forgiving one another, just as God through Christ has forgiven you. Tell me how you can read Ephesians 4:26 in context and still think it's okay to be angry. If anything, God's saying, stay away from it. It gives the devil a foothold. Watch your mouth because it's got you cussing. And I want you to be tenderhearted, forgiving, and compassionate, and loving and kind to each other instead. That's what the Bible says. Well, you know what you're saying? Hey, Pastor, well, I ain't there yet. Well, is that a confession or an excuse? See. When you say to the word of God that's being taught to you, I ain't there yet, don't you know that the reason why God has us going through this is because he already know you ain't there yet? He's like, God gives us stuff, we ain't there yet. What biblical respect says is not I ain't there yet and I just cower back into who I am and I keep acting angry all the time. What biblical respect says is, God, I know I'm not there yet. Get me there. Grow me there. Move me to that place. It is disrespectful to hear God's word taught to you, and then you say, well, I just ain't there yet. I'm not there yet either. But we still have to grow to it. Say, God, help me to grow. In James chapter 1, verse 20, the easy English version of the Bible says this. God wants us to do what is right. He wants that. But when someone is angry, they do not do those right things. Anger inhibits us from being righteous. How can you call it righteous anger when your anger actually makes you unrighteous? How many of you know when you mad, you ain't righteous? Your thoughts ain't even right. I'll bust you in your... Ain't nothing even about it. We got to calm down to be righteous. In fact, when God tells us to deal with justice, Micah 6:8, when God says in Micah 6:8, he says, do justice. How, God? Love mercy. Walk humbly with your God. How do you do justice, God? Love mercy. Walk humbly with your God. Not one mention of being angry. Because he knows we can't handle it. The reason why Jesus can walk in the temple and turn over tables and display anger is because he's God. He is never wrong when he is angry. We are. We are incapable of it. So we have to guard, first of all, against anger, because that rage will put us in a cage. And we are on ongoing timeouts because we're mad at everybody. And we're upset at things, that many of things, some of the things that aren't even worthy of anger. And when you get angry, the key is don't stay there long. What do I need to do to let anger go? Now let's go back to Proverbs 19:11. Because it says at the verse, it says, good sense. I like that. Good sense. Because all sense ain't good. I don't know about you, Troy, but when I was growing up, they only talked about two kinds of sense. Never talked about bad sense. You either had good sense, or if you was crazy, he ain't got no sense. If you was joking all the time, you ain't got no sense. But the Bible says good sense and discretion will make you, it doesn't eliminate anger, it slows it down. Why is it important to slow anger down? So that I can respond to things reflectively and not react to things reflexively. Some people just snap without, you don't have a filter. Soon as somebody step on your shoes, you say, it's on. Like, it's, you have to slow it down. Let me go to the next phrase, because it says, it's an honor to overlook a transgression or offense. So here's my second point. Overlooking an offense is honorable. When you overlook an offense, that's not stupid. That's not naive. You notice. Watch this. Just because I'm nice don't mean I didn't notice. Some of y'all think because I ain't say nothing to you that I didn't. Just because I'm nice don't mean I didn't notice. I knew exactly what you did. You see what I'm saying? But sometimes, watch this. It is honorable to overlook it. You know what I did? I let it go. When you overlook it, it don't mean you didn't see it. You looked over it. Your wisdom gave you a perspective to say, this ain't even worth going. I ain't even got time to bring it to your attention, because the fact that you did it shows me where you are. And this conversation is not going to bring you to where I want you to be. So you know what I'm doing? Let it go, let it go, let it go, let it go, let it go. I'm living without a fence, and I'm living outside of this fence, because there are petty people, petty things that can get you back in your own cage. So here's how you do it. Here's how you do it. The way you overlook an offense is, first of all, you got to be self-aware, because you can start feeling when you're getting upset. And you have to be aware enough to say, okay, what is my reaction to this? Just yesterday, this happened. So I'm going to confession booth. This is a good one, though. So yesterday, while I was in my office in my house, I got a notification on my Ring camera that somebody was bringing something to my door. Now, what bothered me was, we have a walkway that you can walk around to my front door. The person walked straight across my grass, straight across my yard to the front door. As soon as I saw him do it, I felt disrespected. I'm just telling you what I felt. Then he turns around, drops the stuff off, and walks back straight across the grass. Now, I get ready to get up. When I sit long, this knee, you got to wind it up. You know what I'm saying? Be like Chuck Brown, you got to wind that joint up. I stood up, started winding the joint up, and I'm like, I'm going to the door immediately. I'm going to open the door, and I'm going to say, I appreciate if you not do that anymore. As soon as I thought about what I was going to do, I stopped and I said, is it worth it? Now, of course, I was preparing this message, so that kind of helped me. I ain't want to do, he might be here today, and he'd be like, hey, man, that dude right there just told me get off his grass, man. Let me get up out here, man. So I ain't, you know what I'm saying? So, you know, I had, you know, motivation. But then I'm telling you, I did this one good. I can tell you a lot of times when I didn't do it well. But I'm kind of glad I did this well because he was bringing food. Because the next time, that food might have spices on it that I didn't request. See? Man, this don't taste right. Then we had to say, hey, Asa, taste this for me. Asa and Kendall, I need y'all to sample this. Here's what Stephen Covey says. Stephen Covey says, between stimulus and response is a space. And in that space, we have the power to choose. Between stimulus, somebody walking on my grass, and response, I'm going to let it go. Is it really that serious? Or I'm going to confront it. He says, in between the stimulus and response, we have the power of choice. And watch this. The more wisdom you use in that space, the more calm your life is. Thank you for coming to 945 and clapping for us. I appreciate that. The more reckless you are in that space, the tighter the space gets. Some of you don't have a space. You don't have a space. The more you use the space, the wider it gets. You can sit for a minute. By the time you done thought through it, it's over. Somebody cuts you off on the road and give you the finger. You be like, some of y'all done follow somebody to Baltimore. You supposed to be Zion Greenbelt right now. You done follow somebody all the way to Baltimore because they cut you off. And you like, hey, we can do this right here. You a GS-17 in the government about to square up. It can happen like that. One of the things you're going to find in this series, you're going to see that offense is everywhere. It's everywhere. It's like you ever been about to buy a Toyota Camry, a white Toyota Camry, and you notice when you're about to buy one, they're everywhere. Or you're about to buy a black Honda Accord. I shouldn't even name those cars. They're not giving us anything for saying that. But you start seeing black Accords everywhere. It's not that they weren't always there. Now you're more aware of it. You're going to be aware of being offended. And being able to make the choice, is this worthy of offense? Here's what, let me give you another quote. Here's what Stephen Furtick says. He says that one of the ways you deal with it, the moment you feel yourself feeling offended, upset, or internally disturbed by something or someone, you must pause and ask this question, is this worth my peace? It can be your child. Are we going to really have a scene about their room? Because you know what? Sometimes it's about pride and ego with our kids. Sometimes you're embarrassed about how your children are acting, and your pride and ego makes you go off on the child, and it ain't even for the child's betterment. It's because you're making me look bad. You're messing up our family name. So now you go in there and say, this is how you make a bed up right here. Not like that. Well, who cares if the bed made up? They ain't doing nothing but sleeping in it. That's your pressure. We got to learn how to finish around here. Your little granddaughter left one toy. One toy? The job ain't finished. All I'm trying to get y'all to do is finish. That's all I've been trying to do is get y'all to do finish. And you think when the speech is over, everybody in the family going, anyways, that's why they don't like you. It is, I don't forget where I was on this, but see, when it comes to parenting, especially, you got to make sure you're not teaching your children how to handle offense the wrong way. Because go back for a minute to Proverbs 19:11. Go back to there for a second. It says, it is an honor to overlook a transgression or an offense without seeking revenge. I'm going to go to that for a minute. Retaliation is dangerous. Retaliation is dangerous. Some of us, because somebody crossed the line and wounded our ego, now because we're leading with ego and pride, now a fight that should never happen because you crossed my pride. I got a reputation of being a no-nonsense person. Don't take no mess off nobody. First of all, if that's your reputation, do you know how hard it is to maintain a reputation of being that person that don't play? So you don't play. No, I don't, Pastor. I don't play. Now think about that for a minute. You don't play? What kind of life are you living and you don't play? The joy of children is not where they went. Well, yeah, I said, what'd you do? We played. But guess what? But you don't play. You don't play at all. You know how heavy that is? You know how many confrontations and fights and arguments and people you got to cuss out to prove you don't play? You know how stressful that is? You know how much anger is eating up your soul because you don't play? Where y'all at? I know you're in here. I don't play. So now, to maintain your reputation, somebody done crossed your ego. Somebody calls you out your name and calls you out. Sometimes when somebody acts out and crosses the line, it ain't even got nothing to do with you. You just happen to be in the pathway of their pain and their situation and their condition. You don't know what they're dealing with. Stop matching a storm with your own storm. Let the storm pass. We'll talk about it later. I know you was out of order. You shouldn't have said that. But now you got to say, you bring it. I'm ready for it. But that's your life. And sometimes I want to say this to the men in this church. Some of the men are getting, it escalates to violence and you lose your life over that stuff. And I'm saying, when is one fight that led to a death, when was it worth it? Because your ego said, I'm 10 toes down. Man, get home. Make it home to your family. We want you to come home. We don't care if they called you a punk. We want you to come home. I said, we want you to come home. Now, you can live that reputation all you like. Some of y'all got to start living saved and stop living street. I'm going to say that again to somebody over here. Some of y'all got to start living saved and stop living street. You want to live street, so you're down for whatever and whoever, whenever. That's going to get, I pray in the name of Jesus that your pride don't get you killed. So now we laying up in the casket and everybody talking about what a real one you was. And I'm saying, I'd rather you be here and be a half one. You know what I'm saying? If you got, so every time you get into it, you go to your car and get a gun. Or you got to pull up. Every time we go shoot ball with you, we got to fight. What is your problem? It ain't worth it. I'm talking to the men in this church. Because you're not handling you're angry. And you're angry. You're angry and you don't even know who it is and what you're trying to get done. You know, in therapy, they have a therapy that you can do that I saw done by a psychotherapist where you can take a foam bat and hit pillows with it just to get your rage out. This to get your anger out. I said, you hit pillows, y'all. Why pillows, Pastor? You have to hit something that ain't going to hit you back. You have to hit something that has the capacity to absorb what you're trying to get out. And some of us have to grow to a point where we are safe, where people can go from insanity to peace in their mind. Sometimes they're just out of control, and the thing that's going to bring them down is love. Don't try to match it. Some of you fathers trying to match your sons. Who you talking to? Got the whole house scared. Yeah, you rise up in here. You know you got a bad hip, bad knee, bad neck. You throw one punch, you're like, hold up. Hold up, hold up, hold up. No, hold up. I'm coming with the other one. Let me get off of that. Am I making sense to anybody? It is your responsibility to control your anger. People don't have to behave for you. People are going to be what they are. You just got to learn how to let stuff go. Somebody, we were coming to church today. I don't know if you saw it because I followed you here. There was a Tesla that was just sped up to and ran the light by Duval High School. The old me would say, look at that fool. Look at that fool. And all that. Look at that fool. I don't know. It could have been a medical doctor trying to get to doctor's hospital to do emergency surgery. Somebody, I don't know what their issue was. Stop judging everybody. Let stuff go. It ain't your job. And watch this. We train our children how we handle offense. If every time you get into a driving situation, you give people the finger and you cuss people out, you're training your children how to do it. Amen. Amen. Joyce Meyer says this. Am I boring y'all? God gives us self-control or temperance. That's a fruit of the Spirit. Controlling. That's a fruit of the Spirit. I'm sorry. I thought I was Atlanta. That's a fruit of Spirit. Controlling others is not a fruit of the Spirit. But controlling others, but controlling yourself is. What she's saying is you got to control yourself. You're responsible for you. You can't say you made me punch you in the face. No, your filter, You didn't have the wisdom to not do that. So just say, I was dumb. I'm out of control. Who am I talking to in here? See, you just don't want to. I got one more point. Let's go to the end of the verse. I'm almost done. Go back to Proverbs 19:11. Thank you so much. You got to do it without seeking revenge. Retaliation is dangerous. Stephen Covey shared a story one time, and he said in the story that him and his cousin went walking, and they ran in. Him and his brother went walking, ran into his cousin, and the cousin was chopping wood with an axe. See, while the cousin was chopping wood with an axe, a rattlesnake approached him and unfortunately bit him on his hand between his pointer finger and his thumb. And he says, the first reaction of his cousin was to take his axe and chase the rattlesnake to try to kill it, to retaliate. He said, but instead, this cousin had the wherewithal to know I only got minutes to save my life from this poison and venom getting to my heart. So he addressed the wound, got the blood out, and saved his life. He says, if my cousin had chased the rattlesnake, he would have died in the pursuit. This is what he says. He says, sometimes, even though what somebody did hurt us, when you chase a snake, the pursuit is going to poison your heart. Some of you have spent years now hoping to get somebody back. You, every time you think of them, every time you think of them, I can't believe she was my girl. We was roommates and she took my man. And you just be there, you be on their page saying, I hate them. I hate them. I'm sick of them. And I'm saying, the only person you're hurting is yourself. You got a good shot of this? All right. I got to come back out, so you got to move. But don't be offended, though. The last thing he says in this verse is, and do it without, watch this, he says, oh, overlook offenses without harboring resentment. Wow. That's a lot of people's go-to move right there. You ain't no get back person. You ain't like that, you know, I'm a slash your ties or anything. You don't say nothing, but your soul don't lie. Resentment is quiet, but it's still imprisonment. So you got one person in the cage and they yelling and cussing people out and mad and threatening people. And you got another person in the cage, they ain't saying nothing. But the cage is the cage. You don't try to get nobody back. You keep everything to yourself. But every time their name, here's how you know. Every time their name come up, your blood pressure go up. Come on, if I'm telling the truth, it ain't about you. If I'm just telling the truth in general. Every time you think about them, you just keep bringing them in the conversation, got nothing to do with them. Because resentment, watch this, resentment is on that same list of anger. In Ephesians chapter 4, it says get rid of that too. It's called bitterness. Bitterness is the advanced form of resentment. It's when resentment's been so long, been in you so long, it now is toxic. Yes, sir. Yes, sir. That's resentment. Girl, you... Yeah, I heard. I'm going to stop there.
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5: And the word of the Lord to some Mary today is that you have not failed because your child is on a cross. Your child on a cross does not mean you failed as a mother. That was God's will. Your assignment was never to raise a perfect child. Your assignment was to stand with them. Your assignment was to pray over them. Your assignment was to love them. Your assignment was to be a safety net. Your assignment was to embrace them. And God says to you, you've done what you were supposed to do.
6: Welcome to Faith Forward with Reverend Dr. Howard John Wesley of the historic Albert Street Baptist Church. In this Mother's Day message, Pastor Howard John Wesley preaches from John 19:25 from the subject, Standing at the Cross. In this sermon, Pastor Wesley highlights the experience of Mary standing at the cross, watching her son Jesus die. A lived reality far different from the dreams of greatness she had for him when he was first born. Pastor Wesley speaks to the truth that life rarely follows the script we envision. Yet, while Mary stands at the cross watching Jesus experience excruciating and unimaginable pain, she does not run away. Rather, she stands. Her presence is a sign of both her love for her son and her faith in God. Through this powerful experience, Pastor Wesley encourages everyone in attendance to recognize the power of standing with loved ones, even when situations are difficult and not what we asked for. He further speaks to the difference it makes when we have a Mary standing along us at our cross, reminding us that we are not alone and that someone cares enough to stand with us. Even when things are not perfect and problems are still present, sometimes the best thing we can do is stand.
5: Standing at the cross. Janae, I remember it like it was yesterday. Deuce was 4, about to turn 5. He was on his way to kindergarten in that fall. I had to take him to a pediatrician appointment because in order to go to kindergarten, there's certain vaccinations that you need. And I knew in this appointment that he would receive several vaccinations. When we got in the car, he asked the question, knowing that we were going to the doctor, that I prayed he would not ask. Dad, am I going to get a shot? Knowing how fearful he was of shots, I lied. I said, I don't know. After the doctor did the examination and saw all was well, she sent the nurse in with a tray that had 3 syringes lined up. And when he saw those 3 syringes, he looked at me and he didn't say it, but I know what he was thinking. You lied to me. He starts to holler in advance and lifts up his hands. Dad, no, no, no. And the nurse said something to me that still haunts me to this day. She said, you're going to have to hold him down. And that when as I held my son down on that table and she grabbed that first syringe, the look of disappointment in his eye. Dad, how could you do this to me? She stuck him with that first syringe. And he hollered in a way that I never will forget. And in that moment, I yelled at the nurse, stop! You're hurting my son. Remembering how I felt that day, I can't imagine how Mary felt standing at the cross, watching her son die. By the time she gets there to Calvary in John 19, we've come a long way from Luke chapter 1. Yeah. You remember Luke chapter 1, that's that Advent announcement. That's when Gabriel comes to Nazareth to tell her you're going to have a child. And look at all the things he says. He's going to be great. He's going to save his people. He's going to sit on the throne of David. There will be no end to his kingdom. Mary's so excited that after she gets that news, she runs to her cousin's house, Elizabeth. And there, John the Baptist, who is inside of Elizabeth's womb, has a prenatal praise party and begins to do backflips because he knows he's in the presence of Jesus. And Mary's so excited that in Luke chapter 1, when she gets all this good news, she lifts up a praise that is still venerated in the Catholic Church today. It's called the Magnificat. Magnificat anime mio dominum. It literally says, my soul magnifies the Lord. But nowhere did Gabriel mention a cross. So in Luke chapter 1, Mary's praising the Lord because she's doing what every mother does when they are expectant and eager to hold their first child. She's dreaming of greatness. She's imagining all the things she hopes her child will do. She's painting the picture of the way she feels his life ought to go. But y'all, as we live and as our children grow, we find out very quickly that life very rarely follows the script we wrote. The defiant no's of a 2-year-old, the tantrums of a 3-year-old, the talking back of a 4-year-old, are just previews of things to come. Friends whose presence and influence detours from the dream you had show up. The child's desire to fit in and be accepted challenges what you prayed they would become. Those prodigal teenage tendencies show up. And that first love who you don't like proves to have more influence and authority over your child than you do. And all of a sudden, that 4.0 valedictorian headed to your alma mater and then to Harvard Medical School is not at all the child you're looking at. Motherhood is not all glitz and glamour. Motherhood is the rough realization that there's some things you can't protect them from. It's that difficult moment when you recognize that their life will be shaped more by their decisions than your desires. That moment when you realize that the more you try to force it, the worse it becomes. And that moment when you've got to release that child to their own journey with God

0: from your own heart's wishes, and all you can do is pray that they land on their feet. By the time Mary gets to John 19, it's a long way from Luke chapter 1. Luke chapter 1 to John 19 in the Bible is 43 chapters, but for Mary, it feels a whole lot longer than that. Mothers, the journey from Bethlehem to Calvary is more than 25 miles. The manger to the cross, a lot happens. And by the time she gets to the cross, that angelic announcement from Luke chapter 1 is a distant memory. You know what that angelic announcement is? It's that baby picture of your child you keep on your phone that you pull out to remind yourself you used to love them. In John 19, Mary doesn't feel Jesus in her womb. She's not carrying him in her arms. She's not looking for him at the temple. She's not watching him perform miracles. She's not listening to the crowd chant and cheer Hosanna. No, Mary is standing at the cross. She doesn't say anything because, Mom, sometimes there's nothing you can say. She's not trying to fix it because, Mom, there are moments when you are helpless to do anything. She's not trying to make it better because she's done all that she can do. And yet she's still standing at a cross. And maybe that's the first Mary motherhood message on this day. That sometimes, Mom, all you can do is stand. She didn't expect to be here. This is not what she dreamed about in Luke chapter 1. But she comes to the realization that every mother does, and that is that life doesn't always play itself out the way you wanted it to, the way you dreamed it would be. And sometimes the reality God gives you is not the prayer you lifted up. I was at a restaurant recently and ordered one of my favorite sandwiches, a French dip. And the lady, the waitress brought me a turkey BLT. And I immediately lifted my hand and said, ma'am, this is not what I ordered. And that's motherhood, that's parenthood, that every parent in here, every mom in here has had a moment when you want to raise your hand in prayer and say to God, God, this is not what I ordered. I didn't order special needs. I didn't order pregnancy before college. I didn't order finding marijuana in their shoes. I didn't order these friends that he's hanging with. I didn't put in an order for, I don't want to go to college. I didn't place an order for sneaking out my house at night. I didn't place an order for yelling and fighting and moving furniture in my own house. I didn't order missing money out of my purse. I didn't order cancer treatments and medical bills. I didn't order that visit to the courtroom. She gets to John 19 and can say, God, this is not what I ordered in Luke chapter 1. This is not what you told me when Gabriel showed up. This is not what I want, but yet...
1: 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Before we continue, let's take a moment to hear a brief word from Alfred Street. 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
0: She's still standing.

All you can do is stand. Faith is not throwing scripture on something and quoting some religious cliche to make yourself feel better when you know that's not how you feel. You know what faith is? Faith is holy endurance. It's refusing to give up on God. It's praying without ceasing. It's holding to God's unchanging hand. It's not growing weary in well-doing. It's waiting on the Lord and being of good courage and allowing the Lord to strengthen your heart. Faith is standing at the cross. She stands there. And what messes me up, Hope, is that Peter ain't there. The one who swore, I'd never leave you. The one who was willing to cut for Jesus. The one who cussed for Jesus. He wasn't there. He wasn't there because it's hard to watch someone you love dying. He wasn't there because he felt helpless. He wasn't there because he was afraid. Mary felt all those same emotions and she showed up. She was scared, but she didn't abandon. She didn't know what to do, but she wouldn't run. She felt helpless and it hurt her to watch her son on that cross, but she did not give up because Mary exemplifies a formula that I want you to memorize today. It's real simple. Rhonda, it goes like this. Faith plus love equals presence. That is the formula I share with you today. That when you've got faith in God and you love somebody, you show up. When you love somebody and you have faith in God, you do not run. When you trust God and you love your child, you show up in the room. When you love your child and you trust that God is able, you do not abandon. You do not run. You show up and stand at the cross because faith and love means presence. Do me a favor. Nudge somebody gently and tell them, just show up. Listen, there is no formula for raising a perfect child because there's no such thing as a perfect child. But here's what I can tell you, Mom. Here's what I can tell you, Dad. You got to show up and then figure it out. You got to be in the room and then find the answer. You've got to be by their side and then let God speak. In order to raise a child, you've got to know how to be present when it hurts, how to show up when you don't know what to do, how to be in the room when you don't want to hear what they're about to say. You've got to be present with your child. Show up. Show up, show up, show up, show up, show up, show up. When it's not easy, show up. When the other parent makes it difficult, show up. Stop letting a broken relationship cause you to be absent in the life of your child. Show up. You got to be there for God to work it out. Mary stood there in verse 25, and I love verse 26. Read it when you go home. It says, and Jesus saw his mother. Could it be that part of what helped him fulfill his purpose to die on Calvary was that he looked down and he saw his mother? Mary gives Jesus what every child needs. Someone who won't run. Someone who won't abandon. Someone who won't leave. Someone who stays there even when it's hard and hurtful. She showed up. And I came by this morning to pause and thank God for all the Marys that stood in my life. Amen. And you ought to thank God. Amen. That there's some folk that stood by you when it would have been easier to leave. Folk who prayed for you when you didn't know how to pray for yourself. Folk who stood by your side when you were not worthy to stand by. Folk who would not give up on you.

when you were making the worst decisions in life, folk who would not quit on you, would not abandon you. Is there anybody on this Mother's Day that can thank God for a Mary in your life who stood by the cross when she should have run? She stands there because faith and love says show up. Verse 25 says she stood by the cross, but watch this, y'all. She ain't alone. Her sister, another sister named Mary, Mary Magdalene, and we know even John the disciple was there. Maybe she's able to stand because she don't stand alone. Y'all, the same way Jesus needed Mary, Mary needed these other folk. Yes. Because when you got to stand at the cross, I need someone who can stand with me. I need someone who can hold me up. I need someone who will not run. Brothers and sisters, there's something about being in a circle of faith. There's something about having people in your life who pray with you and over you. There's something about having folk that encourage you and remind you that God is still on the throne. There's something about being in a community of faith with folk who lift you up and declare that I may not be able to stop it, but I won't let you struggle by yourself. I won't let you go through this by yourself. I won't let you bear this weight by yourself. And let me pause and give you a shameless plug right here. That's why you got to belong to somebody's church. Because at some moment you're going to have to stand at a cross. And I need some deacons to stand with me. I need a pastor to stand with me. I need some prayer warriors to stand with me. I need some choir members to stand with me. I need some pew sitters to stand with me. I need some church folk to stand. They're standing. But watch this. But Kim Randall, they're not speaking. They're standing with her, but they ain't saying nothing. They're not patting her on the back, say everything gonna be okay. Because it's not. They're not quoting scripture just to show how much Bible they've memorized, because I don't need that right now. They're not trying to defend why God let this happen with a bunch of rote, trite cliches that don't fit the occasion. When I'm standing at the cross, I don't need you to tell me God won't give me more than I can bear. When I'm standing at the cross, I don't need to hear when the praises go up, the blessings come down. And when I'm standing at the cross, I ain't touching my neighbor to say a darn thing. They're not speaking, they're just standing. Because they understood what the church has forgotten, that our assignment is the ministry of presence. To just show up. To just pick up the phone. To just take you to the appointment. Church would be a better place if I could count on you to show up. So today I want to challenge this family of faith to do what these others did, to learn to stand with Mary. Stand with those mothers and those women who know what it's like to be disappointed. The mothers, the Marys, who never saw John 19 coming. The mothers and the Marys who find out that the path their child took is not the one they planned. The Marys who are wondering, what did I do wrong? There's a Mary in here. You did everything you thought you knew how to do to raise your child correctly. You prayed for them. You sent them to the best school you could. You got the tutor to help them in math. You raised them in church. You made them go to Sunday school. You brought them up through Awana. They sang in the Junior Gospel Inspires. You put them in Boy Scouts and Girl Scouts. You went to
all the AAU games. You did travel softball. You did travel track. You did everything you know how to do, and they still wound up on a cross. And the word of the Lord to some Mary today is that you have not failed because your child is on a cross. Your child on a cross does not mean you failed as a mother. That was God's will. Your assignment was never to raise a perfect child. Your assignment was to stand with them. Your assignment was to pray over them. Your assignment was to love them. Your assignment was to be a safety net. Your assignment was to embrace them. And God says to you, you've done what you were supposed to do. A child on a cross is not a failure as a mom. So we stand with Mary as she's a disappointed mom. Mary was there as she watched them arrest her son, try her son, and sentence her son. Today we stand with the Marys who know what it's like for their child to be arrested, to be convicted. The Marys who know where Fairfax Detention Center is. The Marys who've had to post bail. The Marys who've had to talk to their child on the other side of 3 inches of glass. And yet they stayed. Beloved, here's the word of the Lord to the church today. Stop judging Mary because her son was arrested. Stop judging Mary because her child was incarcerated. Stop making Mary come to church and have to act like nothing ever happened to her child because you've got to compare your child with her child. Make room for Mary because God's word to Mary is even though he's on a cross, this ain't the end of the story. And I came by to declare to some mom that your child can be redeemed, that their story is not over, that God can write another chapter. Stop judging Mary because her child is on a cross. She watched them arrest him. And then even worse, she watched them beat him and spit on him, put a crown of thorns on his head, pierce him in his side. Can you imagine standing there and hearing the sound of a nail go through the wrists of your child? Y'all, when that nurse gave Deuce the shot, I almost kicked her. It's instinctive for a mother when your child hurts.

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1: Chaz, man.
2: What, man?
1: Tell these good people what's trending.
2: Well, I didn't even know that Stefan Diggs was on trial, but apparently he's been on trial and they wrapped yesterday, what? So the jury has the case. But apparently his personal chef reported an incident that she had been, I guess, slapped and assaulted and all of these things and was suing him for it. Now, the part I don't understand, I mean, listen, it's their business, not mine, but apparently she was living in the house. She was a combination of his personal chef, his lover, his everything, I guess. And she says sometime in December, he burst into her room and slapped her across the face. And, you know, I don't know. I guess I don't know the reason why, but
1: was it the
2: I guess
1: wrong
2: trying
1: day?
2: To get down and then choked her and everything. Yeah, I don't know. So he was charged with strangulation charges. And, of course, he pled not guilty. And, you know, he says none of these things happened. But, you know, they're
1: remember
2: allegedly.
1: Marv Albert, he used to bite.
3: Yeah.
1: Is that, remember, he was a big controversy.
2: And then they had a.
1: Yeah, he bit her on the wrong day.
2: Yeah, he
1: like,
2: did.
1: No, we don't do that. Taco Tuesday. Not,
2: yeah,
1: we
2: don't do that on Tuesday.
1: No,
2: we don't do that. So apparently, you know, I don't know, the jury received their instructions, and I guess we'll get to see what happens. I don't know. I know he had just signed a deal, right? $69 million or something. I don't know. Yeah, probably so.
4: They're going to say, yes, chef.
2: Yeah, there you go. Yes, chef. Yes, chef. Well, also trending, this is going to make your day because you say that, you know, people around this particular person all have something in common. One of Trump's Secret Service men was arrested in Miami. Do you know why?
1: Because he was pedophile.
2: He was, he was not the master of his domain. He had been following women to their hotel rooms. Like, he was working there. He was covering an event. He's actually based in D.C., but he was in Miami covering an event. He's 33 years old, and he was at the Doubletree. At the Hilton, Doubletree. And he had been following different guests to their room, and he'd be outside playing with his cucumber.
3: Wait, hold up. Say that again.
2: Yeah, they caught him naked, just in the Secret Service man. Like, what is happening?
1: Well, the secret's out.
4: Yeah, now we know why that shooter got so close.
3: They were in their room, and he's outside.
2: No, he would follow them from the lobby.
1: Well, maybe that's why.
2: And then once they go in the room, he'd, you know, no longer be the master of his domain, if you know what I mean.
1: Well, maybe that's why our attempted assassins can run by him when they
2: pickles.
4: That's a cold
2: one.
4: The
2: pickles.
1: they're busy rubbing one out.
2: Yeah,
1: oh, well, gosh,
2: like, what
1: gun.
2: Is happening? So these are the kind of people that he's entrusting to protect him. So you're right. Now we see why they were able to.
1: They deserve it.
2: Agent,
4: that's why you're breathing so hard. Yeah. Cut your mic off.
1: All right, that'll do it for me.
2: That'll do it. That's what's trending.
5: It's the D.L. Hughley Show.
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0: It is time for another diploma from my school of real good book learning. Who is on the phone?
1: This is Chandra.
0: Hey, Chandra. You have a nice voice, Chandra. What do you do?
1: Thank you. I now stay at home with the kids.
0: So are you homeschooling them?
1: Yes, I am.
0: What's your favorite subject to teach?
2: Recess.
3: Science.
2: out.
3: Next time.
0: My favorite subject for my kids was always happy hour. And they never got it right. So so where you calling from? What city?
1: From Fort Worth.
0: Fort Worth. Oh yeah, all right. Mm-hmm. So look here, Skip is gonna tell you the rules. And then we're gonna get this thing started because I know you gotta get back to teaching.
1: Okay.
4: All right. You ready to play today?
1: I'm ready.
4: All right, I'm going to give you a word. A word you're going to have to use in a sentence. We're going to see if you get it right. Then after you try to use it in a sentence, Jasmine will use it in a sentence. And then DL will use it in a sentence, and we'll see who got it right. You ready for today's word?
1: I'm ready.
4: All right, today's word is factotum.
0: Oh, yeah.
4: Factotum.
0: Oh, yeah.
4: All right, I need you to use factotum in a sentence.
1: Factotum. Okay, factotum. The students gave false factotums.
2: What?
4: Yeah, she's homeschooling.
3: That's right.
4: Homeschooling.
0: All right. Maybe we should... Let's open the schools up. Let's open them up.
5: Let's just call it Kentucky.
0: Come on now. Come on. Let's, I know I had reservations, but now...
4: All right. That's okay. Jasmine, factotum.
2: So as I was watching the press conference with Letitia James, who is the district attorney of New York, she was throwing at factotum about the NRA.
0: Right.
2: And I think both the NRA and Trump are in trouble.
0: It was a lie to me, but a fact to them.
3: You got a winner.
5: Yeah, you're right.
4: Well, all three of you are absolutely wrong.
0: Well, we ain't all teachers. Just one of us is a teacher. Yeah. So,
4: factotum is an employee who does all kinds of work. Like, you need to give me a raise because I am a factotum to this show.
0: I think that means Dominican, doesn't it?
2: That's what it sounds like to me.
4: But that is okay. That is okay. Chandra, you have earned your diploma to DL School of Real Good Book Learning. You have earned it.
0: Yes. And wear it proudly. Display it proudly.
1: I need some schoolinism.
4: Some schoolinism. There's another word.
0: There it is. Hey, she could be my. She could be my chancellor. I swear to God. All right, Chandra. Thank you so much. You be careful and learn them up good. Thank you, sweetie.
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0: First of all,
1: what?
0: Shut up.
1: What happened?
0: Yeah, question and answer.
1: What was the question and answer? It was a panel, right?
0: It was just the way you described
1: question.
0: It.
1: I was trying to remember. It was a panel, right?
0: Yeah, it was a panel.
1: So I, because, you know, they're like people rustling and whispers in the wind that Chris Brown is as good as Michael Jackson. I'm like, nah. Nope. And I had thought that before.
0: Yeah.
1: And I was like, nope.
2: Sorry.
0: Michael Jackson was.
1: Was it?
0: It really was.
1: I forgot who was that. It was somebody I was watching on, I think, Threads. And they were saying, what do you call Michael Jackson fans? And they were like talking about like the Beehive or the Fenty.
0: Oh, yeah.
1: And then she said, his fans are called the world.
0: Yeah, it's true. 100%.
1: The world. That was wow. That made me laugh so hard. Our feature, Welcome to the Stage, will spotlight some of the funniest comedians coming up right after Victoria Monet on the D.L. Hughley

0: And now it's time for our feature, Welcome to the Stage, where we spotlight some of the funniest comedians. Some you know, some you don't. Welcome to the stage, Andre D. Thompson.
1: I had got into a good argument about Jordan versus LeBron. He was debating it. Who's better? I'm a big fan of both. I love LeBron. I want him to win. But I do think Jordan is better. And my reason that Jordan is better is because of his sneakers. Hear me out. People used to get sent upstairs for Jordan sneakers. That means dead. People used to die behind some Jordans. You can send your child to anywhere in some LeBrons. He coming home safe. He's coming home safest. He might have extra sneakers when he come back. He might come back with a pair of Jordans. Nobody wants them. People used to be like, no, don't wear those uptown. You know what's gonna happen. You leave with those. They warn you what neighborhood to go to, predicated solely upon your shoes. That's how good this motherfucker was at dunking baskets, Nick. Your shoes could get you sent to meet Jesus now. Your sneakers is so nice, you gotta talk to God today. LeBron's walking, you go to Baghdad twice. Ain't nobody robbing you. You coming back home. Two tours, you coming back. With medals, you good. All that ankle support, this is ugly. In super boots. You can fight crime in them. You a cop, you can fight crime. You got extra pockets in your sneakers. You got pockets.
0: Hilarious. 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Wicked Edition is coming up. Y'all hang on.
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0: Now it's time for the streaming movie review with Alibo, the streaming hack warrior.
1: Hamde selami anani. Ola me say. Hame, hame, ham. Uh-oh. Dear, my home brother.
0: What's that, Alibo?
1: April is just winding down. I hope you paid your taxes. If you don't, they will come after you like one of Nick DeCannon's baby's mamas. I'm serious. You know, people hate to pay in the tax season because you realize your salary is just a suggestion. Uh-oh. It's the only time of the season when math causes physical pain. But mostly, people hate the tax season because it's the only time the government reminds you exactly how expensive it is to live in a free country. I'm serious. You know, dear my home brother, I am a warrior. I don't sin in a WN2 form.
0: Why?
1: I just sin a full body picture of me in a warrior pose, ready to attack. Now the IRS sends me their W2 forms. I'm serious. Today's movie is one that people have been waiting for the whole year. The movie is Michael, starring Jafar D. Jackson. You know, this is Jermaine De Jackson's son, so it is Michael's nephew. Of course, this is the long-awaited story of Michael De Jackson, the king of the pop. This movie follows him from Indiana to stardom. And I have to tell you, this movie features the black Michael and the almost white Michael, but not the all-the-way white Michael. That was the Michael who could not look at the man in the mirror. I'm serious. This movie is much like the Jackson American Dream series, but it is not 6 hours long. Jafar D. Jackson is very good. He looks, he sounds, and he dances like Michael. But it is not like the movie Ray, where you get to see all of the dirt. This movie is like a 2-hour denial letter that treats Neverland Ranch like a Disney resort, in the allegations like parking tickets. It's not a biopic. It's a greatest hits alibi with better choreography. I'm serious. It's more of a I want to be starting something than a thriller. Uh-oh. I will give this movie 3.5 handbags because there is something in this movie for everyone. And in honor of this movie, I will send you a bottle of my new Neverland Ranch salad dressing.
0: Oh.
1: It makes your salad moonwalk into your mouth. It's the dressing that turns a salad into a sleepover. I'm serious. This is Alibo, your streaming warrior, with the Stream Hacking Movie Review.
2: Hamne selami anani. Stay safe and healthy. Hamne, hamne, ham.
0: More of the D.L. Hughley Show Weekend Edition is coming up. Y'all hang on.
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The only thing worse than taking a shower with a woman is taking a bath. You run the water 25 degrees hotter than we can handle it. What did you set this on, hell? To you it's romantic, to me it's like boiling hot dogs. This hurts. You see how long it takes us to sit in the tub? Oh, oh, oh. Hey girl, stop.

0: Call a thing a thing. If it walks like a duck, talk like a duck, and governs like a racist, it is racism. If it can, I don't know, make caricatures of black people as apes, it's racism. If it can pass laws and diminish histories and go and try to do things from a policy perspective that are designed to hurt a specific group of people or specific types of people, it is racism. Case in point, the Supreme Court decision to gut the Voters' Rights Act. Now, of course, they can't call it racism, and it's made it that much harder for someone who accuses someone of racism to say the lines weren't drawn about race, they were drawn on party lines. But there will be whole swaths of this country that have large black populations where they will not have any representation at all. The only reason that someone believes that they control the way somebody votes and the efficacy or the impact of that vote is because they believe they're superior. And superiority, if you believe that you are superior based on your race, that is racism. It is racism. This country fought a bloody war so that it could keep people subjugated. It risked not only money, but it risked its lives. Its sons and its uncles and its fathers and its nephews went to war and fought each other for the idea of suppressing the freedom of some people. They fought the bloodiest civil war in our history. I think the problem is that the South never stopped fighting it. It was always something they planned on doing. Remember they said the South will rise again, and thanks to the Supreme Court, it has. It has. I think we have underestimated the resolve of some of these people. They have been fighting this war for hundreds of years. They have fought to roll back everything that ever happened, and now they have a compliant court that will help them. This country, like I said, fought a bloody war to keep people subjugated. And the descendants of those people, they would tolerate high gas prices to keep black people from voting. You got to call a thing a thing. And the only reason things like this is happening is because this administration believes that one group is inferior and one group is superior. And guess what group we're in? That's a little note from the GED section. Hang on, we got more of the D.L. Hughley Show. We got a distance coming up. Y'all hang on.
1: It's the D.L. 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

0: Earlier this week, we talked about a husband who lost his job and asked his working wife to pick up the deal just to get a man to another job. The wife says okay, but demands he pays her back. Take a listen.
1: He came home and he was like, you know, babe, I lost my job. I'm like, all right, cool. So a month later, like, the bills, it was time for the bills or whatever. You know, and I'm like, you know, the bills due, babe, or whatever. And he was like, okay, you know I'm not working. And I'm just, or whatever. So I told him, I said, look, if I pay these bills, are you going to pay me the money back? This man had the nerve to tell me, why should I pay my wife back for paying our bills? I told this man from day one, my money is my money, and his money is our money. Why should I spend my money paying the bills? Like, no, he should have paid me back.
0: Should the husband have to pay the wife back for paying the family expenses? That was the question we posed to you. You know, you guys weighed in. We'll be getting to your calls right after the Fugees on the D.L. Hughley Show Weekend Edition. Ready or not.

0: husband who unfortunately got laid off, and he asked his working wife to, you know, to put the bills until he got another job. She said, okay, but you're going to have to give me my bread back. Run that bread. Break yourself.
1: Break yourself, or you break yourself.
0: We asked, should he have to pay her back? We posed that question to you, and we had a lot of calls. You said,
2: I actually think people must have a bad conception of what marriage is. I don't even understand why he would settle for an agreement where your money is yours and his money is theirs. I don't understand that either, but I think I agree with the man. We in a thing together, so if you paid the bills for this month, good. And, you know, when I get the money, I'll pay for the bills the next month. But for her to get want the money back, I find that a little bit not marriage-minded.
3: He should pay. And the reason I say that, because he was stupid enough to marry her, and that's a verbal contract. And he agreed to that. So, me personally, when she had told me something like that, I would have hauled Tampa off opposite direction. Nah, I mean, she trifling, yeah. But, yeah, he should pay because he agreed to that.
4: Well, I think she's trifling, and one, she didn't get married for the right reasons, and two, you are always supposed to support the other half. A great example for me is when my husband lost his job, I had to go out there and I had to work, and I paid our light bill and our water bill, and I had enough left over to get me a 10-piece nugget from McDonald's. That's what you're supposed to do, support the better half.
5: She wrong, because when your marriage vows to say, for better or for worse, for richer or for poor, to death do us part. Her money ain't just hers. Her money belongs to him too. So it's like, hey, she's supposed to pay.

0: And me to tell me if you pay the bills, I got to pay you back? She's all for herself. She's not even concerned. I mean, he's paying the family bills. She's just not paying the bills, his bills. He's paying the family bills. So what if she get without a job? And she was on the other foot. Was she like the same thing told her? I'll pay your credit cards, but you got to pay me back when you get a job. That's not fair.
1: She
0: lost her damn man.
1: So a husband loses his job, say, baby, take care of me for a little while till I get a job. He gets one, she wants her money back. You think she was right?

0: only gets worse in time. At first it goes with the disrespect about money, then it's about disrespect about being a man, then it's just all type of mess gonna break out. So the brother need to go out and try and get a job, get rid of divorce, and walk on up out of there.
1: I don't feel like he need to pay her back, especially if they not lacking for nothing.
2: Man, no, he shouldn't give her her money back. He should take that money down to the courthouse and file for an absolute divorce and get rid of that crash test dummy.
3: She crazy. She needs to sit down somewhere because, first of all, when you take those vows for better or for worse, hello, they said to both of them, for better or for worse. That man was at his worst. She's supposed to pick up that tab. That's why it's called marriage, meaning two people. So I don't know what she's talking about. She's just being selfish. We do joke around about, oh, my money is mine and his is ours. That's a joke. But when it comes down to serious and bills taking care of your family, which consists of more than one, it ain't about you. It's about the family. I'm going to need to get her a little selfish stuff and sit down somewhere because that's not cool. He need to check that and put her in her place and say, no, you're going to pay these bills or we going to be in debt. Ain't no you and me.
4: I think that woman done lost her rabbit-ass mind. What if this man lost his job due to because he got hurt? What if this man lost his job due to an illness? And that what's yours is mine, it was mine is mine? That's some BS.
5: It's the D.L. Hughley Show.
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0: Thomas, it's time for the Jazzy Report.
1: She's jazz. She's smart. 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
2: The Education Department has launched an investigation into Smith College, one of the nation's most well-known women's colleges, for its policy that allows transgender women to enroll. The probe could mark the start of a lengthy battle between the Trump administration and women's colleges that accept students who were assigned the male sex at birth but later self-identified. Now, the Education Department says that Title IX your daughter.
0: She went there. Mm-hmm. When I would go see her, some of the bras did, especially the pictures of those on the rowing team. I'm like, they may do it.
2: Some of the bras were broad. That's what
0: you're saying. Yeah, I thought it was.
2: Yeah, well, now they're.
0: Who's the lacrosse player? I thought that was.
2: Under investigation. Well, you know, they've been accepting trans women since 2015. But now with all of
0: I don't know if they were trans, but they sure were. I don't know if they were trans, but I was like, dude, look like a lady.
2: Anyway, news that he found.
0: Dude, look like a lady.
2: Population. May need a fertility rate of 2.7 children per woman to avoid long-term extension. This number accounts for variables like mortality rates and the male-to-female ratio, the probability that some adults will never reproduce, and random fluctuations in family size.
0: Dude, look like a lady.
2: You know what I just mean.
0: Dude, look like a lady. No. Okay, thank you for this, update. We got more of the D.L. Hughley Show Weekend Edition coming up. Y'all hang on.
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5: 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That's Big Jagger doing her thing right there. 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

0: That'll do it for us, ladies and gentlemen. That's the throwback joint of the weekend. A happy Mother's Day to everybody. What are you planning on doing Mother's Day? What do you got going on?
1: Well, I'm going to see what my son wants to do. He typically likes to take me out on Mother's Day. So that's very nice.
0: So he's going to...
1: Very nice. Denny's.
0: IHOP.
1: No, he takes me to some very nice places.
0: Yeah, you going to the drive-thru?
1: No, no, no. He took me to this very, very nice Italian restaurant one time. It was very nice. No, it wasn't. Shut up, DL.
2: Mama,
1: where you taking your mama? How about that? Where you taking your mama?
0: To memory care. I'm taking her to memory care. That's what. I don't know why they call it memory care, because they never remember and nobody cares.
1: And nobody cares.
0: Because memory care is like $10,000 a month.
1: What?
0: Yeah. I'm like, how much for forget?
1: Yeah.
0: How much is that?
1: Well,
0: look here, if anybody's in Bakersfield, come down. If you're coming down from Fresno or... No, I will be, of course, at the Well, so come check me out. I want you guys to have a safe weekend. Have a great, great Mother's Day. It's the D.L. Hughley Show Weekend Edition. See you on the other side.
1: Happy Mother's Day.
3: It's the D.L. Hughley Show.
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That Sounds of Blackness, optimistic here on the People Station Magic 102.3. I'm Deja Perez in for Asia on this glorious Sunday morning. So let's keep this music thing going. 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
0: What?
1: Stop that little high. Hey, get that little.
0: I'm trying to give sexy energy.
1: Oh,
0: what are
1: no,
0: you doing?
1: It's not working.
0: Okay, you give me sexy then.
1: Hey, what's up, y'all? by the way, that's Tanisha Nicole. I'm Russ Parr. 3 to 7 in the afternoon. Okay, join us, the Russ Parr Show. We're back, and we're proud. 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
20: 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Blue skies at breakfast. Thunderstorms by the afternoon rush. 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

0: 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This is the Russ Parr Show. I happen to be Russ Parr, changing my voice to sound like I know how to do voices. That's Tanisha Nicole.
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0: 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I actually need to go somewhere and get these toes done because the way my feet need to be in sandals, baby. All right. 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I got some Robin Thicke, Skateboard P, and T.I. 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

0: to the old tip, the Kang of the South, like that vibe. Woo! It's a whole bop. I know he got these YNs looking at him like, oh, Unk really doing something. He is, though, for real, for real. Speaking of Tip, though, he's actually going to be up the street at the Fillmore in July. 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Baby, that entire show was absolutely bananas. I'm so impressed. Give me about 6 minutes because we're about to kick off another 45 minutes of commercial-free music. I got a little Raphael Sadiq, a little October Love. London, the GOAT, Missy Elliott. We'll do it next here on the People Station, Magic 102.3.
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0: 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We got prizes and so much more. You need to come by. Once again, it's the Stop at Waldorf. It's the first time that I'm in Charles County. Come by and see us. 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
17: 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I know you're saying, why are you not in the studio? My girl, Daisy Perez, he's holding it down for me because I am in Charles County. I'm at the Shops at Waldorf. 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

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Deja Perez hanging out with you. 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
1: 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Deja Perez hanging out with you on this gorgeous Sunday afternoon. I'm in for Asia. And you know, May is Lupus Awareness Month. 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I got some slim young jocks. So fly. Such a bop. 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
28: Magic family, it's your Radio Love Asia. Still coming to you live here in Charles County at the Shops at Waldorf. And let me tell you, people are coming through. They got the lawn chairs. They're ready. The first band is about to go down. We got six bands today, and we have the one, the only, Sugar Bear.
29: Oh, let's party, Waldorf, D.C., Maryland, Virginia. You know what I do. You know how we're doing it. We're doing it live today. We're in Waldorf. If you ain't there, it ain't my fault. You ain't got no hair.
28: What he said, you need to be here. It's absolutely free. All ages, family event. You need to come on out. We're going to be here till 7 o'clock again. It's

0: I don't think you understand how much this is such a bop to me. Slim, Young Jock, So Fly on the People Station, Magic 102.3. Deja Perez hanging out with you inside this gorgeous Sunday afternoon. And I'm at my favorite place to be, which is right here on the radio with y'all. So make sure you listen to the Russ Parr Show because he's back. Russ, Tanisha Nicole, and Albert, somebody tripping. They're on these airwaves from 3 to 7 p.m. right here on the People Station. So give me about 6 minutes because we're about to kick off another 45 minutes of commercial-free music. I'm talking brand. Some Notorious B.I.G., a little Angie Stone. We will do all of that next, right here on the People Station, Magic 102.3.
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Coming to you live from the shops at Waldorf. That's right. It's my annual community day, and I'm out here. The Magic family is here, too. We got prizes and so much more. You need to come by. Once again, it's the shop. Come by and see us. We're going to be here until 7 p.m., but make sure you come and see me.

0: 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Deja Perez hanging out with you on this gorgeous Saturday afternoon. The sun is shining, child. Other than this little sinus infection I'm fighting, it's a beautiful situation. All right, now I know you know about One Voyage 2026, child. 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
23: Can I just please come to Mark? 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
26: I mean, I've never even met him.

up? This your boy Ricky Smiley. Are you on your way from Alexandria to the district? How about on the Beltway? Or cutting through traffic on Georgia Avenue into the city? Well, wherever you are in the right place. 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

0: that white cat suit. Ooh, body for days, child. That's your Making Me High here on the People Station Magic 102.3. Deja Perez hanging out with you on this Sunday afternoon. Can you believe that song came out in 1996? How is that song 30 years old? Make it make sense. And actually, it's officially 30 years old because it was released on May 13th, 1996. It was the lead single from her second studio album, Secrets. And this one became her first number one single on both the U.S. Billboard Hot 100 and the Hot R&B charts. Plus, it earned her a cute little Grammy, which was her third, for Best Female R&B Vocal Performance in 1997. It's still a bop to me. I don't care what nobody say. All right, give me about 6 minutes, because we're about to kick off another 45 minutes of commercial-free music. I'm talking Jilly from Philly, a little L Boogie, some Ice Cube, just to name a few. All right, we're going to do all of that next, right here on the People Station, Magic 102.3.
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3: May we please pause for a minute of prayer, because when prayers become a habit, blessings become a daily occurrence. A prayer of gratitude can be as simple as saying or thinking, "Thank you, God. I love you, and I praise your holy name." Prayers can be both spoken and thought, and are really best when that occurs at the same time. Because the essence of prayer is the feeling that is generated, whether it's physical or mental. Just think for a moment about how good it makes you feel when someone expresses their gratitude to you. That feeling of warmth that is indescribably pleasurable. It just outright makes you happy, regardless of what your mood was before that feeling of joy permeated your very being. Now multiply that feeling of joy by billions, as throughout the world and in countless different languages, we offer up our gratitude to God. Thank you, God. We love you, and we praise your holy name. Amen and hallelujah.
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That's the goddess that is Lauryn Hill. Can't take my eyes off you here on the People Station Magic 102.3. That's going to do it for me, Deja Perez, officially chucking up the deuces. Let what's left of this little weekend begin, child, because this sinus infection is trying to take me out, but the devil's a lie.

0: 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Stop this, man. 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
1: Yeah. You know what? I like the playoffs.

We just getting started, actually. It's Black Street with No Diggity. It's your boy DJ Face. FaceTime on your radio. It's a Sunday chill. I love this record right here. It's a new one. His name is Tone Stiff. Joint is called Fly.

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1: But I don't understand why. See, it's burning me to hold on to this. I know this is something I gotta do, but that don't mean I want to. What I'm trying to say is that

0: That's Usher, Let It Burn, right here on the People Station, Magic 102.3. And if you watch the Kevin Hart special, you'll know why I can never hear Usher's Burn the same way ever again. Oh, man. We'll get into that a little bit later. It's your boy DJ Face. FaceTime on your radio. That's right. It is the Sunday chill, y'all. Thanks for tuning in. And I got to let y'all know, if you haven't been outside yet, man, it is beautiful right now. It's hot. It's 85 degrees. The sun is out. So take advantage of it if you can. And if you step out and you got some headphones or you're getting in the car, all you got to do is download the Magic app to take me and everyone else up here at the Magic radio station with you everywhere you go. All right, we're going to get into a little bit about the Kevin Hart special. We'll talk about some graduation season and some good news and all that good stuff. I'll try to keep you uplifted on this Sunday. All right, so meet me right back here in about 6 minutes. I got some more good music on the way from Destiny's Child, some Pharrell and Jay-Z. Y'all know what it is. Keep it locked. It's the People Station, Magic 102.3.
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12: If your woman ever tells you, just be completely honest with me about this and we can get past it. 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

0: D, right here on Magic 102.3. It's the People's Station. Y'all, it's your boy DJ Face FaceTime on your radio. This is the Sunday Chill. And I got to let y'all know something, because it's coming up towards the fall of this year, and I want you to be prepared and get all your things in order and join us, because the Party with a Purpose is back. I want y'all to join Ricky Smiley on the One Voyage 2026. It's going down October 26th through November 1st, and it's going to be aboard Virgin Voyages Resilient Lady. And from what Ricky is saying, it's one of the dope boats out there on the water. It's not buffet style food and everything. They got world-class, first-class restaurants on that joint. 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And I'll be honest with y'all, I've never in my life ever been on a cruise. I just never had, you know, the desire to be on a cruise. I just like to know that I can get off and be on land at any point. I that's the only thing that's ever tripped me out about a cruise. But this might be the first one I go on, because at least I know some people on the joint in case, you know, I start freaking out on that joint. But shouts to everybody who loves cruises. I know there's a lot of people out there, so this is the one for you. All right, coming up after the break, give me a few minutes. I got a lot of music and a lot less talking. I'm talking about Mary J. Blige, some Olivia Dean, Outkast, Jill Scott. It's all on the way. Keep it locked. It's Magic 102.3, the People Station.
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1: 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Yes, 3 to 7 in the afternoons, okay? 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That's Big Jagger doing her thing right there. Girl, you ready to get back to work? All right, it's okay. 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Not, you know I don't do that stuff anymore, girl. Stop it. 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
19: Hello, I'm Isaiah Abraham. I'm the owner of Isaiah 58 Skate House, located at 3132 Branch Avenue in Temple Hills, Maryland. Well, I made the decision to get started in this business ever since I was a teenager. I love skating. I got my first job as a skate guard at the skating rink, at which time it became a part of me. I've continued to skate for years and years and years, never knowing one day that I may be the owner of the skating rink. One morning, I was watching the news and I saw a familiar face, and he said he was part owner. So I reached out and I called him, and I had an opportunity to become part owner, not knowing that eventually I will become the owner of the skating rink where I grew up.
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Man, I Need right here on the People Station, Magic 102.3. Going to keep things moving with one of my favorite duos is Outkast with The Way You Move. Coming up after that, I got some Jill Scott, Mariah Carey on the way. Let's rock out right now. It's Magic.

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It's your boy DJ Face. FaceTime on your radio. This is the Sunday Chill. Oh, man. And in about, let's say about 12 minutes, we're going to have a very serious discussion about chicken. Stay tuned, y'all. It's Escape. Who can I run to? It's Magic.

0: That's Trey Songz. Can't help but wait. It's Magic 102.3. It's the People Station. Yours truly, DJ Face, in the building. FaceTime on your radio. And I said I have a very serious discussion to get into with y'all right now. And it's about chicken. Specifically fried chicken. And specifically a particular piece of fried chicken. This topic all started in my food group chat. This message is brought to you by the comedian Kev on stage. Let me let him go ahead and speak on it.
1: I didn't want to say this, but I'm going to jump out there and tell my truth. A fried chicken thigh, when done right, is the most elite version of fried chicken. I said it. It's juicy hot, and I've been a wings man. When done right, the thigh reigns supreme.
0: He is absolutely correct. When done right, the fried chicken thigh reigns supreme, and I don't care what anybody thinks. If you think chicken thighs aren't the move, I really want to question, you know, your upbringing and everything. I mean, a chicken breast, fried chicken breast, great for a sandwich, but if we just eating pieces of fried chicken, I like the leg. I guess I just like dark meat, but give me chicken thighs all day long, for real. And I know there's some people listening right now like, ew, y'all are the ones I'm talking to. Because the ones that know, y'all know. By the way, my group chat agreed. But let me get into one of my favorite Dave Chappelle bits. Hold on.
2: I was in Mississippi doing a show, and I go to a restaurant to order some food. I say to the guy, I would like to have, and before I even finish my sentence, he says, the chicken. I could not believe it. This man was absolutely right. I asked him, I said, how you know that? He looked at me like I was crazy. Come on, buddy. There's no secret down here that blacks and chickens are quite fond of one another. All these years, I thought I liked chicken because it was delicious. Turns out I'm genetically predisposed to liking chicken.
0: Classic, classic bit right there from my man Dave Chappelle. All right, listen, when I get back, we're not going to talk about chicken no more. We're just going to listen to some music. I got some Alicia Keys on the way, some Erykah Badu. Y'all know what it is. It's the People Station, Magic 102.3. Keep it locked.
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8: The reality is we have again circled the moon with four astronauts taking pictures and returned safely for a cost of over $4 billion. The first trip to the moon in 1969 cost about $2.5 billion in today's money value, but the astronauts walked around, placed an American flag on the moon, took pictures, and returned safely. So my question is, what have these flights to the moon produced other than some very expensive pictures and, of course, made some rocket ship investors very wealthy? Has exploration of the moon brought us closer to finding a cure for cancer as numbers continue to rise? Or has exploring the moon helped us to figure out how to feed millions of Americans who go to bed every night hungry, many without shelter? Or is the reality that those in charge of spending our tax dollars are more concerned with their friends getting richer than they are about you and me being okay?
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0: 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It's your boy DJ Face, FaceTime on your radio. It's the Sunday chill, y'all. And check it out. I got some good news to share with you. It's graduation season. My nephew is actually graduating. He's getting his master's degree from Juilliard this weekend, actually. I'll be up there. So congratulations to my nephew. Congratulations to my brother, Ninth Wonder. He walked across the stage at North Carolina Central University after 26 years and got his degree. So congrats to him. And amazing story about that. His daughter graduated from the Winston-Salem University, Winston-Salem State University this weekend as well. So congratulations to Jada, but also Shaquille O'Neal and Flaw J. Johnson. They graduated from LSU. Shaquille got his second degree, his most recent degree that he took home. Of course, he got his bachelor's in 2000, but he's always been an advocate for education as he's made higher education a goal for himself. Despite the multi-millions of dollars he's made as a businessman and athlete, he holds a doctoral degree from Barry University in organizational learning and leadership with a specialization in HR development, as well as another master's degree in education. So instead of settling for an honorary degree, O'Neal completed 54 credit hours across 16 courses, plus additional research, earning a cumulative GPA of 3.813. Congrats to Shaq. And Flaw J, man, she did it as well. That former LSU alum, or now LSU alum, the women's basketball star who walked across the stage to receive her degree ahead of playing in her first WNBA season for the Seattle Storm. She graduated from LSU this May, and she earned her bachelor's degree in interdisciplinary studies. I'll get it together, y'all, with a triple minor in business administration, communication studies, and entrepreneurship. So congrats to Flaw J and all the graduates out there during this graduation season. I'm happy for y'all. I'm proud of y'all, and way to go. All right, coming up after the break, a lot more music, a lot less talking, some October London, Michael Jackson, Salt and Pepper. It's all on the way. Keep it locked. It's Magic 102.3. It's the People Station.
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It's Michael Jackson. Remember the Time right here on the People Station, Magic 102.3. If you haven't seen the Michael movie yet, I highly recommend it. It's very entertaining, but man, Michael's nephew, it's very eerie how much he looks like him, sounds like him, and moves like him. So if you want to feel like you're seeing Michael again, go check the movie out. Right now, this is Salt-N-Pepa with Push It. I got DeBarge and Keith Sweat coming up. Keep it right here. Let's go.

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It's your boy DJ Face. FaceTime on your radio. It's the Sunday chill, y'all. And listen, we got some events coming up starting in June that I need y'all to be aware of. So I'm going to let you know right now. Not now, but right now. Coming up June 4th. That's the first Thursday of the month. Of course, that's open mic night with Huggy Lowdown and yours truly, DJ Face, on the ones and twos. We do this every first Thursday of the month at Felt Bar and Lounge right inside the MGM. Y'all need to come through. It's from 8 to 10 p.m., but I suggest you get there at about 7:30, 7:15, 7:30, something like that. So if you're trying to sign up, you can get on the list and be heard. First Thursday of this month, man, it was packed. We had a lot of people on the list, a lot of singers, which I was happy to see, and we had comedians as well. So if you're trying to come out and test your skills, come on and join us. That's June 4th. And then starting June 10th, we got Magic Wednesdays coming right back to Sick and

0: and all of the Magic family will be coming through, so y'all need to come through as well and check us out. 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June 10th is the first one. And if you're trying to participate as a band and perform, go to MyMagicDC.com right now and see if you can get a spot. All right, coming up after the break, I got some music from the Fugees and Trey Songz, and we still got to talk about this Kevin Hart roast. All right, so y'all keep it right here. Give me 6 minutes. 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

0: That's Trey Songz. Neighbors Know My Name right here on the People Station Magic 102.3. It's your boy DJ Face, FaceTime on your radio. It's the Sunday chill. And listen, I told you we were going to talk about the Kevin Hart roast that aired on Netflix Live this weekend. And if you saw it, it was, first of all, it was 3 hours long. Didn't seem that long when I was watching it. Some people said that it was way too long, but it moved kind of fast for me. But I understand there's a lot of controversy surrounding the roast itself. And Pastor Jamal Bryant, he weighed in saying that the roast of Kevin Hart wasn't comedy. It was disrespect dressed as jokes. He added, in this climate, for it to go unchecked is to give consent. The live Netflix event featured references to slavery, sex crimes, George Floyd, and Kevin Hart's personal life. And one of the biggest offenses involved jokes aimed at Cheryl Underwood about her late husband's suicide. Cheryl Underwood later said to TMZ, or reported by TMZ, that she was not personally offended by the material, saying that comedy has a purpose. It's a way for us to talk about the issues with humor and come to some common ground, she explained. Years ago, you couldn't say M-word for little people. You couldn't say R-word for the disabled. Sometimes political correctness does not fit in comedy. By the way, Cheryl was my clear favorite and standout from that night, as well as Cat Williams. Now, Cat Williams seemed that he just seemed like he came from a personal place, and he was like, oh, I get to get these jokes off at his expense. Finally, I'm going to do it. So, Kat, Cheryl, they were the standouts for me. I understand the controversy around Tony Hinchcliffe, the quote-unquote MAGA-adjacent comedian who was on the dais, and, he had the joke about George Floyd, and it's people's reactions about that have been one of two things. You either didn't like it and found it distasteful, or some people actually found it funny. I don't. I thought he could have simply left that joke out, but, this is the kind of comic he is, and this is the kind of rage bait he uses. So my thing comes down to this, though, when it comes to comedy and everything, because I watch a lot of comedy. I watch comedic movies. I watch a lot of stand-up from a lot of different people, black, white, Asian. It doesn't matter. I just want to see one thing. Are you funny? Are the jokes funny? If the jokes are funny, I'll give you that rein in the world of comedy to get your jokes off. But if you're just being racist and edgy and all that, and the jokes aren't funny, that's not it for me. You got to go. All right. So that's my opinion on that. But if you're trying to watch it, I say just skip to Cheryl Underwood and Cat Williams. Coming up after the break, a lot of music, a lot less talking, some Silk, some Kalani, Heavy D and the Boys, Jill Scott. It's all on the way. Keep it locked. It's the People Station Magic 102.3.
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18: Facelifts are good to have. 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

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It's the Sunday chill. And listen, y'all, we got some special things in store for you for Memorial Day weekend. Memorial Day weekend is coming up next.

and MJ, HD1 Bethesda, broadcasting from the Big Owl Studios. Wake up with Ricky Smiley in the morning and ride home with Russ Parr in the afternoon. 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

112, Peaches and Cream. It's Magic 102.3. It's the People Station, y'all. And coming up in about 16 minutes, we're going to talk DC women's sports, professional sports, that is. It's next, 2 o'clock.

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0: Johnny Kemp just got paid. It's Magic 102.3, the People's Station. It's your boy DJ Face, FaceTime on your radio. And I said we're going to talk about some professional women's sports in the district. In particular, the Washington Mystics, they're at the center of that momentum. The WNBA franchise has become one of the most visible symbols of the growing support for women's athletics across the district. According to recent data, television viewership for Mystics games in the Washington and Baltimore markets rose by 34% during the 2025 season, with streaming numbers also seeing significant increases. Amaya Pratt, a Howard University senior and sports management student, she said women's games in Washington feel like major events now. You see families, students, and young girls all in the arena. It shows that people really believe in these teams, end quote. And also, we got to show love to the Washington Spirit. The Spirit of the National Women's Soccer League won its first league title during the 2021 NWSL Championship. They play at Audi Field, of course, and continue to invest in top international talent as it competes for another league title. And shout out to the homie DC's own Damo Wells, the designer behind the brand Dead Dirt, for creating incredible Washington Spirit Club fit designs and high fashion capsules. She is doing her thing. Salute to you, Damo. Let me give you a round of applause real quick. But yeah, so that's what's going on with women's sports in the district. After the break, I got some joints from Donnell Jones and some Erykah Badu. So y'all keep it right here. It's Magic 102.3. It's the People's Station.
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20: Would you have sang R&B?
21: 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I write R&B, but I wouldn't sing R&B. 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
1: You want to do this? Okay. 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So y'all be nice about it. All right. Sisters, how y'all feel? Brothers, y'all all right? 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

0: 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Magic 102.3. It's your boy DJ Bass. FaceTime on your radio. It's a Sunday chill. And listen, y'all, the NBA playoffs continue tonight with the Cleveland Cavaliers going to Detroit to meet the Detroit Pistons for Game 7. It all starts at 8 p.m. tonight. So if you're trying to catch that, there you go. I just gave you the info you needed. Also, speaking of the NBA playoffs, tomorrow night, Monday, Spurs and the Thunder, they square off for Game 1, and that starts at 8:30 p.m. tomorrow. So the NBA is in full playoff swing. So there you have it. All right, coming up after the break, I got a few more joints to play before I get up out of here. Some John B., some Chris Brown, so y'all know what to do. Keep it locked. It's the People Station, Magic 102.3.
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5: 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Sediment is, right?
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5: 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Got this lady that works in the offices and things sitting right next to me. 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
5: 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I said, would you like to have a tic-tac?
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17: 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I love you, and I praise your holy name." Prayers can be both spoken and thought, and are really best when that occurs at the same time. Because the essence of prayer is the feeling that is generated, whether it's physical or mental. Just think for a moment about how good it makes you feel when someone expresses their gratitude to you. That feeling of warmth, that is indescribably pleasurable. It just outright makes you happy, regardless of what your mood was before that feeling of joy permeated your very being. Now multiply that feeling of joy by billions as throughout the world and in countless different languages we offer up our gratitude to God. Thank you, God. We love you and we praise your holy name. Amen and hallelujah.
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Chris Brown, Usher, Bryson Tiller. It depends, the remix. It's the People Station, Magic 102.3. It's your boy DJ Face signing off, y'all. That's my time. I got to get out of here and pass the baton to my man KG Smooth. He's up next with Love and R&B. It goes down each and every Sunday through Thursday, 7 p.m. to midnight right here. And as always, y'all can follow me on social media at DJ Face Music and spell it properly, please. Until next time.

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Welcome inside Loving R&B. I'm your host, KG Smooth. How you doing? How you feeling? Hit me up on those love lines at 844-2588-R&B. Let me know what you did this weekend. How was the weekend for you? Hey, we're about to vibe out. 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

0: 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I'm your host, KG Smooth. I want to remind you that happiness is a choice. Happiness is a byproduct of appreciation, gratitude, and contentment. It is based on how you view your life, not how your life is. Let that sink in. Happiness is based on how you view your life, not how your life is. Just marinate that on for a little bit. I got some more music coming up for you. Stay right here. This is Love and R&B.
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0: 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Share your love story with me. How you met. How they proposed. Something funny. Something sexy. Maybe it's a memory. Whatever it is. Share your love story with me at 1033. I'll play that back every night inside Love & R&B. But I want to hear your love stories. I know you got some great ones. I'm sure your story is quite entertaining and romantic. Share it with me, 844-258-8RNB. Stay with me next hour. 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